And this is a sound of the blues scale. The blues scale is very simple, very useful, but also very simple to build. All you have to do is know your minor pentatonic scales. So in this case, I was playing A.

World Blues, broadcasting from somewhat beautiful downtown Jersey City from the radio station that we call WFMU. Yes, now we're doing the chicken scratch. It's October. It's the first of four. Are there five of these in October? I don't know. I haven't checked yet, but we're doing special programming for our fall fundraiser, and we hope you can kick in a little bit to keep the lights on throughout this long, cold winter. And to that end, we're playing music from some of the people who have gone on. A lot of people died from when this show went on hiatus in June of 25 until now. And yeah, we're going to listen to some of them, including Booker T and the MGs with the late Steve Cropper, heavily featured on the guitar on that one. Baby Scratched My Back. I filled in for Dave the Spaz on New Year's Day of this year and got to do a more extensive Cropper tribute. Then we heard ZZ Top, the first song from the first album, featuring their longtime drummer, Frank Beard, who also has gone on, credited as Rube Beard on the back of the album. ZZ Top with Somebody Else, Been Shaking Your Tree, and Clarence Carter at the top of the set. He checked out this May, and he did The Road of Love with Dwayne Allman on guitar, also dead. All right, let's get back to it. We have quite a number of decedents to get to and not too much time, so let's see how many of them we can squeeze in. It's Weekly World Blues, and the radio station is spelt WFMU.

Yeah, Weekly World Blues. I said Weekly World Blues, WFMU. Paying tribute to some of the greats who checked out on us in the last year and change, including Ozzy Osbourne. He loved you all, and there he was with Black Sabbath live in Brussels, doing a pretty scorching version of Paranoid. For that, yeah, Mono Man, Jeff Connelly of Liars, DMZ fame, with How Do You Know. Hard to pick just one representative track, but we went with that one. How Do You Know? Part of a double shot of, well, I'm going to come out and say it, the two greatest Boston rock and rollers of all time. Keep your Aerosmith and your Kaz. Yeah, we heard Freddie Boom Boom Cannon, born in Revere, raised in Lynn, and clearly an admirer of Bo Diddley. Buzz Buzz a Diddlet, and Dolly Parton, for whom I believe we're still in a period of national mourning. Taking time from all the other stuff we're in national mourning about. Dolly Parton from one of her bluegrass albums from 20 some odd years ago with Train. All right, let's get back to it. Here's another great one we lost. A great New Jerseyan, appropriately enough, this being WFMU, talking about Concetta Rosa Maria Franco Nero. Here she is now, Weekly World Blues, WFMU.

It's for the rich, they can all live above board. But it's one virtue which poor people can't afford. Temptation always knocking at your door. Where the next meal coming from, you're never sure.

All right, Weekly World Blues. Closing in on the end of our show of people who passed away in the last year and change while we were off the air, and we didn't really get a chance to pay tribute on the air, including Cassandra Wilson, left us just about a month ago with a just lovely version of Shall We Dance from The King and I. How about that? Sonny Rollins, man, what can I say about him? It's no exaggeration to say that he saved my life. I don't have time to go into all that now, but, you know, and he just played the blues better than anybody. But he's filed away in the jazz section, which just goes to show you how stupid and arbitrary all these borders and categories are. Sonny Rollins with a thing called Bluesongo, in a cool trio format, Bob Cranshaw on bass and Candido on the congas. The Mighty Sparrow, who just died like a week ago, so I don't know if that counts, but we're going to do whatever the opposite of grandfathering him in for the purposes of tonight's show. I guess he's grandsoned in Mighty Sparrow with Honesty. Necessity Knows No Law. And at the top of the set, the great Connie Francis with Fallen. And speaking of Connie Francis, Honky Tonk Radio Girl Becky turned me on to that cool Connie Francis record. And I forgot to thank Becky for minding the store last week while I was out. So thank you, Becky, for filling in and for the Connie Francis record. All right, we got time for a few more Titans here. It's Weekly World Blues. This is WFMU.

Yeah, these people are all dead, but you and I so far are still alive, and we get to listen to them, so that's something. Sly and the Family Stone, closing it out appropriately enough with Time. Yeah, Sly Stone. Checked out like a week after we went off the air, at the beginning of last summer. Jimmy Cliff with Sitting in Limbo, and at the top of the set it was Abdullah Ibrahim when he was still doing business as Dollar Brand with his trio, doing a piece that he revisited in a million different ways in a million different formats over the years. A thing called Tintiana. And that's going to do it. Happy birthday, Garrett. I'm glad you're still alive to enjoy these dead people. And thanks to Jesse for letting me cut into a precious minute or two of the Frau Show, which is coming up right away here on WFMU East Orange, WMFU Mount Hope, in New York City and Rockland County at 91.9 FM, and all over the world at WFMU.org.

Bonjour, Frasketeers, Frascapudlians, assorted WFMU listeners. My name is Jesse. This is the Frow Show. And I am so happy to be here piloting WFMU through the, we'll call them the mid-evening hours. I don't believe this counts as late night. I don't think anything before midnight really counts as late night. So we are in the hours before late night. And we got a few more of them to go. And I hope you hang out. That was Weak Signal with Names from their 2022 record, War and War. And my gosh, it was so great to have them back in New York at Union Pool. Wednesday. Good chunk of the WFMU Tuesday early mid-evening lineup in attendance. And fantastic show. And I hope that I hope it's shorter before they return to their original hometown. Before that, big circle with Calling All Gods, a rare Dave Weckerman original. Big Circle featuring, depending on how you count it, two of the Feelies, half of Wake Ulu. I don't know what percentage of Young Woo is there, but you can check out the rest of that EP via a link to a worldwide webpage from the WFMU worldwide webpage at WFMU.org. Let's see. Before that, Damaged Bug with Psych Witch from Zuzax earlier this year. MX80 Sound, I Walk Among Them from Out of the Tunnel from 1980. Henry Flint and the Insurrections, recorded in 1966. According to Richie Unterberger's New Velvet Underground book, Henry Flint and the Insurrections were the very first band influenced by the Velvet Underground, the very first people to hear the Velvet Underground and say, let's start a band. I'm not sure how long it lasted. I don't know if they gigged, but that was Corona Del Mar from the I Don't Wanna compilation on Locust. Let's see. Lulu Masalela and the Bioyo Boys with Kwabaweo from 1976. Heard a couple of two South African jams right back to back. Doodoo and the Big Time Boys with How Long from 1978, compiled on the forthcoming Sound City Joburg, South Africa's Township Soul, 1969 to 1981. Oneida call a certain kind of organ woodies, and those South African dance bands, they knew how to use those woodies. Lots more to discover. Let's see, before that we heard Rex Omar with Bohemi from Borga Revolution, from High Life to Boogie, Ghana 1979 to 1988, Volume 4 on Kalida. That's originally from 1987, that tune. The Frosted Ambassador with the sixth untitled track from the self-titled Frosted Ambassador record from 1999. The Frosted Ambassador being Eric Harris of... formerly of the Olivia Tremor Control. There's a new Olivia Tremor Control album coming out later this year. It's got to be on it somewhere. Those guys made so much music. But that Frosted Ambassador record, always doing the good transition work here on Freeform WFMU. Before that, his Elephant Six drumming colleague Jeremy Barnes returning with Albuquerque Radiophonic Workshop. We heard the first piece of that, and if you like that first piece, and people seem to, there's lots more like, but also not like that on the Albuquerque Radiophonic Workshop collection. Two of the more underrated Elephant Sixers right there, Jeremy Barnes and Eric Harris. Let's see, Can before that with the fourth track from their Live and Arlay record. New live recording from 1975 in their, I thought they declared that archival series over, but then, bam, summer 75 tape. So,
maybe there's more to come. Let's see. That came out of a whole mushy. I was going to say mess, but it was all semi-intentional. A whole mushy pile of things. Including, let's see, the brow gongs of Radha Nakiri, music from Cambodia that's forthcoming from Sublime Frequencies. And the Pipat Orchestra of the Department of Fine Arts, compiled on music from Thailand, field recordings by Devin Bhattacharya. That's from 1973. And that is out on Death Is Not the End. That's what we've heard. You're tuned to WFMU East Orange, WMFU Mount Hope in New York City and Rockland County at 91.9 FM, online, WFMU.org. And this is the Frau Show. There's several clipboards here with many things to announce. I'll just stick with this one for now, as it were. There's a call for submissions for the 32nd issue of Lowest Common Denominator, WFMU's program guide magazine situation. The subject is musical instruments. The deadline is November 1st. We are looking for art, short essays or fiction, comics or other material on famous or infamous musical instruments ranging from turntables to the human voice and everything in between. We are not looking for material on fictional or one-off invented instruments. Harry Parch might say there's a fine line right there, but go to wfmu.org/LCD for more info. I look forward to reading your submissions and perhaps inventing something to submit myself. Yeah. I'll get to these other two clipboards next mic break, but you should head over to WFMU.org because there's all kinds of awesome stuff happening around and on and in the general orbit of this radio station. You can learn about them there. Tell you about them more specifically the next time I speak with you. But believe you me, they are fantastic. Let's see. Oh, yeah. Matt, I've asked before on Weekly World Blues, doing his tribute shows this week and next week. And, you know, the Frau Show is, you know, we here at the Frau Show certainly play memorial sets and remember musicians when they go and, you know. But tonight we're going to celebrate a couple birthdays. We'll begin this set with a birthday dedication. Much happier thing. So, send an 80th. Very happy Frau Show 80th birthday radio greeting to the great Dave Holland, playing here with Vassar Clements and John Hartford, mid-1980s. Here's Evening Prayer. Here's Mid-Evening Prayer. 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

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This is Jesse, getting on near the 11 o'clock hour on the Fun 91.1 WFMU. Happy 80th birthday, Bridget St. John. That's Bridget St. John with Yep, the B-side to the If You've Got Money single from 1970, written by the great Kevin Ayers. And we'll send that out to Bridget St. John, obviously, as well as to Left Coast Frousketeer Corey, big Kevin Ayers fan. Let's see. Marta Saligogni and Stefano Piglia before that with, oh, this is all in Italian, isn't it? I'll just let computer translate. And my river flows towards you, O.C. Welcome me. That's that beautiful vocal drone piece we heard. That title sounds, I'm certain, even more beautiful in when pronounced correctly in its original tongue. But I very nearly missed the off-ramp into the Bridget St. John tune. I was drifting and dreaming with that one. Shane Parrish before that with Bloodless Coup from the brand new Dental Work collection that came out last week. A lot of new music came out last week. And there's links to that and lots of other things. WFMU.org if you'd like to hang out and chit-chat away with genuine human intelligences. Typing from their mainframes to yours. Come on over to WFMU.org. Before Shane Parrish, Daniel Bachman with Dogwood Mountain Valley Pipeline Blast Zone from the really startlingly cool record, The Witness Tree. And you should read about that from the link on the playlist page. But Daniel went and had conversations with trees and played music with them and had a whole recording process for these interactions and resulted in this really strangely beautiful record, The Witness Tree. So check it out. Greg Gavis before that, an archival live recording that he put on his Bandcamp page on Friday, recorded at Radio Bean in Burlington in May of 2005. An artist only known as Orchid 420 with a piece titled My Body is Made of Thousands of Tiny Titanium Knives and I Can Move at a Speed of 100 Miles Per Hour in Any Direction at Any Time. Come Meet Me in Millennium Park. Which I think is a reference to something, but my primitive internet skills are not telling me what. So if you know, come tell me. In the playlist at WFMU.org. Anna Butters, John Raymond, and Ben Lumsdaine before that with Beginningless from title track from their forthcoming record on Northern Spy that'll be out next month. And we began the set, we bookended the set with 80th birthday wishes, beginning the set with an 80th birthday wish for Dave Holland, the great bassist, from the Vassar Clemens, John Hartford, Dave Holland record from 1985. We heard Evening Prayer. Gorgeous music, gorgeously recorded. You're tuned to WFMU East Orange, WMFU Mount Hope, in New York City and Rockland County at 91.9 FM and online WFMU.org. Try not to abuse that bell, but they did leave it directly next to the microphone. It's right there. It is, in fact, WFMU's annual October Hellraiser fundraiser. Our pretty much entirely off-air attempt to raise some funds here in the later part of the year to get us through the cold, hard months of the winter. It's pretty grim out there. You've probably put that together. I mean, just things are awful. Like, I just feel like everything I love is going to disappear and close up and get chomped down by private equity or shut down by the government or just something.
And WFMU is a listener-supported radio station, and we are fighting our little DJ butts off to make those things not happen. One of the things that has happened to us and hundreds of other public media outlets was that we had our community service grant obliterated last year by the good old federal government. And as I keep saying, and as you know, the station is listener supported, but there were a couple of bits of things like that, but it accounted that community service grant for 8% of WFMU's budget, which is about $200,000, and we're trying to be chill about this, but it's, and meaning we haven't interrupted our broadcasting otherwise to, you know, have emergency fundraising or anything like that. I'm trying to keep things, you know, on the WFMU seasonal schedule. 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We'd love your help. There's new t-shirts, new stickers, all that stuff. Like I said, almost entirely silent, so you won't hear us spieling too much on air about that. And I'm done now. What you will hear on WFMU for the next couple of weeks is tons of awesome special programming, even more special than the other 11 months of the year. There's like five things that already happened this week that I'm not going to announce because they already happened. But just to sample a couple of things coming up. Well, actually, I'm not going to be here next week. I've got some specials coming up that I'll tell you about. So I'll tell you about some things that are happening before the next time I'm on the air tomorrow. Or is it tonight? 3 a.m. to 6 a.m. Homer Flynn interview on the Bonsolator with DJ Bons. Homer Flynn. Do I need to tell you who Homer Flynn is? He is the representative and spokesperson for the long-running avant-garde performing arts and recording group The Residents. Hear them discuss the band's upcoming Eskimo tour, their philosophies regarding their creative process, and future projects that are sure to roll eyes and turn heads. Or vice versa, I guess, in the case of The Residents. Thursday, the 8th, 9 p.m. to midnight, is the annual Music the Spaz By with Dave the Spaz, nascent noodling from a variety of tape recorder fiddling music by Music the Spaz By superstars. You will want your tape decks ready for that, as well as the one he's doing the following week. Wow, I've got to go through like 17 pages before I get to that one, which is Spaz Comes Alive, the greatest live show in the universe from all of your Music the Spaz By favorites. That's Thursday the 15th. The 14th on Don Fleming's show, Lounge Records from the collection of Tom Verlaine. Don presenting Lounge Records. It's just, there's so much. Head over to WFMU.org, find out more about it. Dan Boda will be here sitting in for me next time. I have an unavoidable off-air duty to attend to. It's a mostly good one, but that's cool. And I will be back in 2 weeks, and then following that, the week after that, with my own Hellraiser specials. The 2020, sorry, I had to think about the year. The 2026 edition of Boot Happening, the all live tape demo broadcast session extravaganza. I've been gathering materials for it like a little hibernating creature for the last couple of weeks, maybe more than the last couple of weeks at this point. I am really excited. It's been 2 years since I've gotten to do these, so tune in a couple of weeks for the return to the Boot Happening. All right, I think that is all the yapping I've got for now, but, you know, go to WFMU.org and you can catch up with anything that I meant to say. I'm sure it's all there. I'm going to start this next and last evening set with Dan Melcher and Chris Gerard. Oh! Huh. This is a pun. They made a pun, the title of this piece.
Here's Raleigh's song, and your listener-supported WFMU.

I'm going to go to the next one.

afterburner makes feelings about to break. America, home, you Pasadena red and Hollywood brown, my God.

0: Hey everybody, welcome back to the Frow Show. This is Jesse. I got a motor machine through this back announcing. That was the Paragons with The Tide Is High from 1967. Sorry. Started to speed things through and then messed up. Gene Vincent with Sunshine from If Only You Could See Me Today from 1970. Neil Young and the Chrome Hearts, I'll Love You Forever from the new album Second Song. That, I think, was written in the early 60s, played with Neil's early band, The Squires, and then re-ripped off, kind of, with Harvest Moon, and re-recorded for the new record. Nora Knight, Habit of You. The Moon Is My Watchdog, coming soon on Memory Waste. We heard Duffy and Omen, Meg Duffy and Gregory Omen, with May Doe from the Hot Creek record. Lamb Chop, who played an amazing show at Public Records last week. That was Afterburner from Punching the Clown. Jake Xerces Fussell with Number One from The Old Beloved Path. Maxine Funke with Whole Country from Leitmotif, coming out soon on Knotwig. J.C. Lee Dixon with Sitting on a Hill, the B-side from a obscure local Booster 7-inch from the late 70s. Thanks to my buddy Mark for pointing me towards that. Leafcutter John with Bilberry from Warm Grit. The new duo record by Nicole Mitchell and Joe Westerlin. We heard Orchid Storm from Written in the Universe. Rob McGill doing one of those big overdub piles that I love. That was Yellow Moon Over the Mountain Saxophone Sextet from Subtle Chaos. We heard a twofer from Renner Netland, some excellent Norwegian jazz, Cinnabar and Improvisation. That means they jammed. From the record First Everything. Factile with Example Root, SoundCloud jammer there. Lauren Connors and Suzanne Langeel with Battle of Clantor 5 from 1996. And we began the set with Dan Melchior and Chris Gerard with Raleigh's Song from their forthcoming Swamp Ghost Suite. My name is Jesse. This has been The Frow Show. Dan Boda will be sitting in this seat next week. And I'll be back in 2 weeks to host the two-part Boot Happening episode as part of the Hellraiser. It is time for Pedro. You're tuned to WFMU East Orange, WMFU Mount Hope in New York City, and Rockland County at 91.9 FM and online WFMU.org. Have a good week, everybody. Bye now.
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Just 49 minutes over the magic hour, the midnight. Here we are again, opening up this small, tiny, humble window that we open up every single week to La Latinidad at the Temple of Freeform Radio and Radio Futura at WFMU. Beautiful night in Jersey City. I'm going to start the night just remind you of the big elephant in the room, and that is, of course, the Hellraiser. And if you are not familiar with it, this is a time of the year that we have to ask you for your generosity. Quietly, of course. It's really expensive to keep this station going, WFMU in general, so I will ask you once tonight, if you find yourself listening to programs like Radio Futura or any other one and enjoying the program, the programs that we offer in daily basis, 24 hours, every single one different from the next, maybe it's a good thing to do, just the right thing to do, to put some money on it and keep us going. In exchange, we're going to keep doing what we're doing. What refers to me personally, I will tell you that I will try even harder to deliver the best possible Latin experience in the wide scope that we try to give you, unique wide scope that we try to give you in Radio Futura, including music from Spain, Portugal, France, Italy, and of course, America.

Any donation is going to be welcome, of course. I don't know what your situation is. Actually, it's not really easy for anybody, so I really appreciate whatever contribution you can give us. If you know me, you know that I'm not really feeling comfortable asking for money, but again, we have to, because the whole thing that is arriving to you, whatever you are, is possible by donations and contributions for listeners, by listeners just like you. And one of those are things that spaces like WFMU should be like totally funded by the state. Or the government or whatever, like it should be, we shouldn't be worried about money at all. This thing called culture, it should be free. It should be something that you can reach anytime, anywhere, anyhow, and enjoy, of course. Discovering new music is part of it. Tonight's program, I would like to dedicate it from the bottom of my heart to certain people. So again, I titled the program Going to Soul tonight, and hopefully in this now probably 2 hours of music finds any square in Spain or France or Chile or Brazil or Colombia or Argentina, and delivers some joy to these real heroes fighting for what is simply right. People willing to stand for the common good and even possibly getting in the process tear gas or beaten even by doing so in peace. I would like to go to Seoul because it's so refreshing and hopefully beautiful to witness some good generosity and empathy in the middle of so much evil, selfishness, and apathy global-wise. Three main subjects coming out of what is happening in Spain. If you don't know what is happening in Spain or France today, please go to reputed news sources. Don't try like this Twitter thing or whatever. Be a slightly bit more, rigorous about whatever your sources are. The first thing, the power of community action. The second thing, the importance of public spaces or the proliferation of this new hostile architecture that we are suffering everywhere. And third, probably the most important one, when someone tells you that nothing could possibly be changed, please remind them or remind that person of the literal quote coming from a young activist arriving to Seoul in Madrid in September 26, as reported live by El Diario El País. The intention is to stay until it's time. This has been spontaneous. The initial idea is spending the night. Don't even 2 weeks later, the country is going to general elections, the opportunity of acting like adults, the ultimate decision to be made about the future we choose to leave behind. The measurement, if you want, of whatever humanity is left in that Iberian corner. Maybe an inspiration for the rest of us, or another step into this darkness, this global darkness that we're suffering. We'll know in November, in any case.

if you're not familiar with what is happening in France, please find out through reputable, again, sources. We have witnessed some beautiful events where the parents, together with firefighters, with the police, switching sides, actually protecting the protesters. I mean, it's so refreshing, it's so beautiful, it's so hopeful for the rest of us. So it will be a dream of mine if this program tonight reach anybody, anywhere, where people is fighting, either if they are camping tonight in Seoul, in Madrid, or they are in France, in some city, some square. I would like to know that this program reached them and brings them a little bit of joy tonight. Or any other night, because this program is gonna be in the archives, so they can reach it pretty much anytime. If that happens, please tag us in Instagram. I would like to see you. I would like to know you. I would like to know about your circumstances and what are you doing there?

0: ahead of us, we have a wonderful program. But again, this is my particular take on it. Of course, I put it together for you, so no surprises there. You'll be the judge of that. And again, if you find that programs like Radio Futura are bringing something to your life that you didn't have before, think about a possible contribution to keep WFMU on the air. 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

Only 44 minutes over the hour. You may be asking yourself, maybe that's the case, what just happened in this last set in Radio Futura. I'll tell you really, really fast. We started in 2025 with Cortes, the project of Madrileño Gonzalo Barbero, also composes the songs, Música para Humanos, is his debut studio album. Centro de Gravedad is a track number 4 in the album that he wrote while working in Central Madrid hotels and hating every demanding customer. Then we went to 2026, Alcalá Norte is a Madrid quintet playing post-punk and pop rock with a 1980s feel. El Endemoniado was released September 17, 2026, as the third and last advance single of their next album, Dejémoslo Como Estaba, expected November 4th. For 2026, Rosario La Tremendita, a flamenco singer, cantaora, composer, producer, and multi-instrumentalist from Triana, Sevilla, with 3 decades of career. The daughter of José El Tremendo, and is coming from a long flamenco family, known from blending cantijondo with electronics, funk and jazz, created as a centerpiece of the soundtrack of Bailar la Muerte, the new cinematic essay directed by historian and filmmaker Luis I. Pares. Scheduled to premiere exclusively in theaters in November 20th. Suspiros de España, Rosario La Tremendita. Moving on to staying in 2026, 714, the alter ego of Mexican electronic producer Marco Polo Gutierrez, who composes, produces, and mixes his own work. El Valle is his first album in almost 3 years. Out of it, Tierra Roja. For 2026, the rapper Paulista Edgar Ríos, producer of Fita, Ríos singer, songwriter, multi-instrumentalist and producer of música popular brasileña, and Sofisti Pop, and a Frango Eléctrico, and Paulista guitarist and composer Kiko Danucci. Fast Frio Mas Eberau, that's the name of the track that I choose for you. More 2026 Montreal indie pop duo BB Club. Jacques de la Ville is a cover of a song by the American-Mexican singer Lasha De Sela, who built her career in Montreal, released 23 years after the original. Staying in 2026 with Chuches is a single of experimental club music and urban rhythms by Canario, paisano sucio Tarik, producer, composer, and DJ, with a little bit of brujería. Sociotaric Suches. More 2026 latest by Bolsa de Moscas, a duo from Don Benito, Badajoz, Extremadura, formed around 2020. Úrsula Castillo Murillo, playing bass, and Juan Carlos Muñoz Rodríguez, playing the guitar. They both write their songs together. Ansiedad 1, Cero Contacto, Bolsa de Moscas. Staying in 2026, Viva Elástico, an Argentinian pop indie band formed around 2007. Dom Chica is a Buenos Aires proto-punk trio formed in the latest 2021. Fantosmia Reversión is a reworked version of Fantosmia, a track from Viva Elástico 2025, Instantáneo. It's
Martin in 2026 sold Del Coche is a Basque from Vizcaya collective on Humo International label from Oviedo, fusing grime, no wave, footwork, ASMR, and neoclassical elements into dance-oriented songs. Salir de Casa is the name of the latest single by Sal Del Coche. We stay with the recent releases. Second visit tonight to Morreos, Andalusian duo based in Madrid. Third album and their first on Mushroom Pillow, Plato Combinado, Morreo, Pim Pam Pum. And we close the set with another brand new release. Frustration is a Paris post-punk band born on Bombard Records. More Clinid, Magnetics is their reinterpretation of a French garage duo Magnetics in 2009. The track is the second on Bombard Records, plays Bombard 20th anniversary, commemorating the label's 20th anniversary with artists each other reinterpreted and playing another Bombard artist song. Fantastic compilation.

under my boys tonight because credit has to be given to whoever deserves it, of course. Roman composer born in 1937, also known as Biostel Maestro Stelvio Cipriani. Sincerely hoping you're enjoying this edition 219 of Radio Futura. That means that you have 219 opportunities to break with us, to smash with us all the stereotypes around Latin music. Program that we started years ago, trying to bring you Latin music in a scope that never has been done before, and I don't really understand why not, but we're including music from Spain, from Italy, from France, from Portugal, and of course all America. It's based on the principle that we have the culture that tied us together regardless of whatever country you're from. Somehow over the years this notion has been diluted, has been destroyed, and now we all live in our little boxes and compartments without looking to each other. That, fortunately enough, I'm happy to report that seems to be changing quite a lot. I can really thank enough the people and the good people of WFMU that give us the space to make possible this crazy experiment that we call Radio Futura. In one side we have the good people of WFMU, and of course in the other side is every single listener that contributes and help the station to keep being alive. It's quite expensive to keep this thing running if you don't really know already.

0: really unexpected, a special program because it wasn't a plan at all, in which we're trying to fly with our minds to places like Sol in Madrid, where people is fighting for the right thing, and France today, where a lot of people is also fighting really hard for the right thing. At the same time, since this phenomenon seems to be going all over America too, like in Brazil or Chile recently, I would like to dedicate the entire program and hopefully reach you wherever you are. And if that is the case, please tag us in Instagram so we get to know you and get to know your motivations if you want. 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

I would define jazz as the language of the spirit, the closest thing to the heart, something that comes from inside you, don't have any language but connect

just 44 minutes over the hour. About to leave this studio in downtown Jersey City, Digibones is gonna come over with a great selection, so don't go anywhere. The magic of WFMU, all these different programs with all these different objectives, if you want. 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

because you deserve it. You need to hear it. You need to know it. And I hope we accomplish that mission that we have. Again, every single week we try. We try really hard. And it's sometimes against the stream. Mm-hmm.

special program tonight, as you know, that we try to dedicate to everyone that happens to be fighting for the right thing, as is happening right now, someplace in Spain, concretely, specifically in the Sol Square in Madrid, but every other square where people is trying to fight for the right thing. And in France, where they have been coming out in order to ask for the better government, better education. And we have been witnessing things that make us be slightly bit hopeful. Slightly bit.

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Until next week, with another edition of Radio Futura, with our special, significant, sincere love to all of you that are fighting in those squares, wherever you are in Spain, in Chile, in Brazil, in Ecuador, in Colombia, wherever you are. 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Until next week, just try really hard, really, really, really hard to be nice to each other.

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I'm your host, DJ Bonson. This is the Bonsolator. Only happens once a week, guys. Very calm, very mellow, very border without actually playing any ambient music, kind of ambient opening set. I never plan it, just happened to go that way. We just heard I don't know how to say it. It's by Virusi, maybe, with Peppered Black off the Arc of a Pit Falling Backwards. Put up by Hot Releases in 2026. That's this year. Almost over. It's already October. You know, spooky month for a lot of people, although every month is kind of spooky for me. But, I don't know. I'm getting kind of into it. It's so... And I think I've talked about this on the show in the past. It's like how erratic our weather conditions are here in the tri-state. It's hard to, you know, get into any one particular seasonal mood. Because one day it could be, you know, down to 50 and then go right back up to 80. And my body-mind doesn't know how to process that. So then I just get kind of confused and depressed and sit in the corner instead of trying to enjoy the beautiful autumn weather. Today was a beautiful day. I was inside for a lot of it, but I had moments where I got to take some walks and enjoy the clear blue autumn sky, which I hope you are able to as well. But back to the music that we just heard, Ambassador Hazy with Don't You Think It's Funny off Ain't No Love in Fat Cat City, put up by Feeding Tube and Cardinal Fuzz. Before that was Coconut featuring Miriam Barron off with the track Pacific Highway off The Return of Ralph Edstrom, put up by Tornkrantz Rock and Roll. For that, Theodoros Makonnen with Yehard Shererit off Theodoros Makonnen with his organ, put up by Musikawa this year. Really enjoyed that record. Not enough organ music in the world, or just like small organ music. We had back-to-back organs with, before that, Bajan Boy with To Pray for Freedom off Live at Le Guess Who, also put out by Feeding Tube this year. Before that was the Huerta Ensemble with Infinity Al Vok Choi off of S Infinity S, put out by Elevator Bath. And we opened our set with our theme appropriate. Well, we didn't open. Okay, well, getting too tangled in my own semantics, but no, we heard our appropriate non-theme opener, but thematic to the show, The Walrus Hunt by The Residents off of their record Eskimo, which I played the copy we have here in the station, which is a Snow White vinyl. Put up by Ralph Records in 1979, and then we open the show with our usual theme, Welcome to My Dream, by Tiny Tim off of God Bless Tiny Tim, put up by Reprise in 1968. And that was the first hour of music, tonight's Bonsolation, if you want to call it that. You could also call it listening to the radio, you could also call it,
consensual brainwashing. That's not true. If you're tuned in and listening and enjoying the programming so far, thank you. You don't have to do that. You could be sleeping. You could be listening to virtually anything else. There's like however many. I don't even know where people listen to podcasts anymore. I don't know. I was talking to an 18-year-old earlier today who mentioned that they still buy songs off of iTunes when they feel like supporting a favorite musical or recording artist, which is insane to me, because like I haven't bought something off iTunes since I was like 13. So the fact that people still use iTunes, but I'm not a huge Apple person, so maybe that's why. Anyways, I'm gonna do the typical clipboard rundown thing that we usually do around this time before we get to the meat and potatoes of, I guess, tonight's programming. But for those who don't know, it's currently our soft, silent, but still spooky fundraiser, the Hellraiser, kicked off this week. As you know, WFMU, we're always trying to make ends meet, trying the best we can to stay on the air, and all of that is due to you. Dear listener. For donating and contributing and helping us keep this ship going. We're on a year-to-year model, so every cent helps as a humble nonprofit. One thing that we've been struggling with and recovering from, not just us, but along with hundreds of other public media stations around the U.S., WFMU's community service grant was obliterated last year by the government. We'd been getting $200,000 annually from that fund, but for the last 20 years, which accounted for 8% of our budget, every other station that was affected by this immediately went into emergency fundraising mode, but we're still trying to stick to our usual fundraising schedule, and we hope that people can help us close the gap. So if you feel like pledging, and if you feel like pledging to this show, please visit WFMU.org/pledge to make a donation and show your support. There is a fun little counter at the top of every show where the banner is. Right now, the Bonsolator has about 4 pledges. That's kind of cool. I'm not really a numbers person, but I don't know. If we could get 20 by the end of the month, that'd make me, I don't know, I might light birthday candles for myself for some reason. Not really sentimental about that. But regardless, you know, there's swag, there's cool shirts, there's a cool frog shirt that I'm tempted to get. Disco Frog is, I think, the name of the shirt. So check our website and consider supporting, donating, helping us out. We appreciate it. Okay. That aside, one of the other things that's cool about this Hellraiser are all of the DJ specials. We have a bunch of specials that are coming up, including tonight. Tonight is my special. I didn't intend it to be a Hellraiser special, but, you know, that is the way the wind blew. But in terms of other DJs doing specials, if I can find some particularly interesting ones... on October 9th, Friday from 3 to 6 a.m. on Anti-Music Club with Landfill, there is the 4th annual Anti-Music Club Halloween special as Landfill fills in for Jim the Poet. The Hardcore Halloween Hoedown that refuses to die returns for its 4th year. Join Landfill for horror movie clips and soundtracks, novel readings, and at least one version of Spooky Scary Skeletons. The Anti-Music Club returns to raise some hell for a showy McShowface. So check that out. Once again, that's October 9th, 3 to 6 a.m. On Friday later that evening, from 6 p.m. to 7, Ask Alan is doing a Hellraiser special live from Monty Hall.
Alan will be giving advice to a live audience and taking your calls from In Monty Hall. Come on down and get free advice from the most unqualified advice giver in the field. That sounds exciting. I wanted to go to that. I can't remember if something came up, but if I'm still free, I might try to go and seek some advice from Alan. I don't know what questions I really have, but who knows? He might answer. Maybe it's like how I should go about filing my taxes next year. I don't know. It could be something cool. Anyways, on Sunday, October 11th from midnight to 3 with Anime Monday with Shin, there is the call for cryptids. From Mothman to the Chupacabra, the Loveland Frogman to our own beloved Jersey Devil, the world of cryptozoology is surprisingly rich and expansive. Join Shin and call in with your cryptid stories, theories, and warnings, and help us in the attempt to make an exhaustive list of all the lovely and fascinating creatures not officially recognized by mainstream science. That sounds like a lot of fun. I wish I had some type of cryptid tales or encounters. The closest I get to cryptids are when I hear the feral cats fight outside my bedroom window each night. But I know they're cats. I know they're not anything out of the ordinary. But regardless, I feel like that's how a lot of cryptid myths started, you know? Just people hearing strange sounds in the woods. Probably a moose, you know? Making a real ugly noise, but you don't see, and what the mind doesn't see creates monsters. I don't know. I used to be, I remember when I was in like middle school, and we had like a classroom library, or no, elementary school, we had like a classroom library with a book of monsters, and it was like an encyclopedia of different monsters, and I liked it because it had like entries for Godzilla and King Kong and Mothra, but a bunch of other stuff, and it was always out of print, you know, and I ended up getting like a second edition version of it that had less monsters in it. But yeah, love monsters. Love that idea for a special. Shin's always cooking up cool stuff. Let me see if I can find one more, and then we'll get on with the show. Lounge Records from the collection of Tom Verlaine. On Wednesday, October 14th from 7 to 8 with 21 Lounge with Don Fleming. Don presents Lounge Records from the collection of Tom Verlaine. Verlaine's record collection was sold over the summer, and Don acquired a stack of his LPs that feature lounge guitarists, organists, and saxophone performers. That's super cool. I remember when that auction started. I did not go. I don't have estate money yet. Maybe, I don't know, but it's Tom Verlaine, you know, love television, great band, great record, love that jazz master tone, so yeah, tune in and check that out. But really, I'm gonna step away from the mic for a moment.

Okay, step away was an exaggeration. I rolled away because I'm on a chair, but I had to get some water. Dealing with like a dry throat right now. It's been going on all day. I don't know what I did. I don't know what I did wrong. I don't know why I have a dry throat, but hopefully it gets better and not worse. Right now, coming up in, you know, a couple of moments, I'll be doing my Hellraiser special, which is an interview with Homer Flynn, who is, for those who don't know, the spokesperson, representative, talking head of the eyeball-headed band, The Residents. One of my favorite bands, if you can tell from how often I play them on this show. I got to talk with him over the phone. Thank you, music director Jessica, for helping coordinate that, or I guess bringing to my attention that they wanted to do an interview. Originally, we're going to do like a whole session, but, you know, unfortunately, not everything pans out. Can't always get what you wish for. But I got to talk with Homer, and I think we got some really insightful perspectives on the Residents and their career, along with their upcoming live show that they're touring of Eskimo, a record we heard earlier tonight. So I'm not going to ramble anymore, because you're going to hear me have a conversation as opposed to rambling. But before that, I wanted to play a little song about the Residents, written by one R. Stevie Moore. And we have the song on record. It's actually this song, I'm pretty sure, is how I found out about R. Stevie Moore. Because there's a YouTube upload from many, many years ago with this really weird short film of, like, you know, shrouded people crawling all over the floor. Might have been made by an early collaborator of the Residents. I'm not too sure, but I'm pretty sure that's how I found out about Stevie, because then not long after, I found one of his records in a record shop in Hoboken, and kind of knew who he was, and I think it was because I'd heard the song that we are about to hear together here on the Bonsolator on WFMU 91.1 FM and online at WFMU.org. So please stick around, stay tuned for this little tune, and then an interview with Homer Flynn, spokesperson for The Residents. Talk to you later.

I see a station wagon pulling in without a sound. They must be planning to invade our private little town. Now the residential neighborhood we never knew transforms into another kind of automotive tool. In retrospect, I reminisce when they were far away. The air was clean and people were expected to obey. Now things are changing overnight. The snake finger is here. I'd better hide the closet from the cryptic overseer. It looks like Mr. Fox is pointing over at my room, but I got just the weapon to ensure his very doom.

0: residents are jumping back inside their West Coast car and must have made them realize exactly where they are. They ought to know to call me up before they visit me. I'm not the one to fight until the year 1980.
1: Okay, so I'm here speaking with Homer Flynn, representative of the long-running avant-garde art collective, musical project, performing arts troupe, The Residents. Is also the president of their management company, The Cryptid Corporation. Homer, thank you so much for being here.
2: Yeah, sure. No, great. Happy to be here.
1: Do you think you'd take a moment to just explain who and what The Residents are for those who aren't in the know?
2: Well, The Residents, you know, we promote them and market them as a rock group, a sort of more avant-garde left field rock group. But, you know, they would really prefer to be seen as a collective, a group of artists, because what they do in a lot of ways is broader than just music. They do video, they do theatrical performances. Hopefully that gives some kind of perspective.
1: Do you think you can maybe elaborate more on what kind of inspired that model, perhaps? I feel like there's a sort of like a, I don't know, a meta angle that The Residents like to take with the way that they, you know, operate as a musical group.
2: Well, their heroes in a lot of ways were always certainly musical, but more than musical. I mean, they were huge fans of Federico Fellini. Mm-hmm. But they were also really big fans of Sun Ra. And, you know, Sun Ra's concerts were always much bigger, you know, than just a concert.
1: The Residents originally are from the South, right? Around like Louisiana or Texas?
2: Right.
1: Could you talk about how that shift from growing up in an area like the Deep South to San Francisco might have inspired some of their earlier aesthetics, their relationship with American culture?
2: Well, you know, the Residents grew up in the South during George Wallace times.
1: Mm.
2: And, you know, George Wallace was kind of the original Donald Trump. I'm sure there were plenty more earlier. But in a lot of ways, they just didn't really feel like the South was going to offer them the opportunities that they were looking for. But, you know, they really didn't come out to the West Coast as a collective. They all kind of came out separately. They had been friends, you know, in school in Louisiana, but ultimately they all kind of came out separately, and they were very much influenced by, you know, the San Francisco music scene from the 60s. And they were big fans of groups like, you know, Jefferson Airplane or Grateful Dead or Country mm-hmm. Joe and the Fish. And ultimately that was in a lot of ways was a very experimental time, but most of these groups then would kind of find their formula that allowed them to sell and be successful. So the Residents then kind of figured, well, you know, there's an opportunity here for groups that for somebody that is more experimental, and ultimately that's what they move towards.
1: Mm-hmm. Now, the Residents have always been very, I feel like, aware of the impact that technology and evolving technologies have had on artistic and aesthetic expression. I know the Residents were early pioneers of home video recording and with their film Violinous Fats. Do you think you could talk about how that's developed over time? I know the Residents also dabbled into CD-ROM and a lot of early kind of internet video content models. If you could just maybe talk on that a bit.
2: Well, once again, the Residents have always been really interested in technology. They, you know, they always found the kind of combination of technology, but a low-tech approach to technology, they found kind of fascinating and found that space very creative, because ultimately nobody had particularly set rules in place, so they could kind of go in and do whatever they wanted to.
1: Do you feel like the residents kind of continue to have that low-tech attitude? Like, I know right now social media is a really popular platform for younger artists to, you know, promote themselves or just create an image. Have the residents been engaging with that environment at all lately?
2: Well, honestly, I don't know that they've been particularly engaged with social media, but they're definitely interested in AI.
1: Mm-hmm.
2: And, you know, they haven't particularly found any applications of AI in terms of music. I mean, one of them told me he did a little investigation at one time and saw how, you know, they could create some, you know, really new versions of bossa nova songs, but they were not particularly inspired by that.
1: Mm-hmm.
2: But they've definitely encouraged me. You know, I do all of their artwork, and they've definitely encouraged me to do AI and investigate, experiment with AI. And, you know, their show that they are doing now, their Eskimo show, you know, it has 5 new songs in it. You know, when they got ready to do Eskimo, ultimately they realized that the album wasn't long enough, so they needed new material, and they started researching and ultimately found, I mean, they were shocked that they didn't find this when they did the original album. Mm-hmm. But they found several books of Eskimo folk tales from mm-hmm. the late 1800s. And they, you know, their minds were kind of blown by that, because these things were really amazing. So so ultimately, I worked with a couple of other people to create videos based on these Eskimo folk tales. And we used a lot of AI in these new videos.
1: Mm-hmm. And have you found the results of working with AI to be fruitful? I know that there's a lot of criticism going around, but I see plenty of contemporary modern avant-garde artists implementing it or working with it, it as a kind of almost in like a social application for data collection and how we engage with it. But aesthetically, the residents have been satisfied.
2: Yeah, absolutely. It's like, you know, once again, you're correct that there is a lot of criticism towards it, but you know, there's an awful lot of crap coming out.
1: Mm-hmm.
2: and that criticism is well deserved, but at the same time, if you just see it as a tool,
1: mm-hmm.
2: It's an incredibly useful tool. And I can't help but see it as like the way people approached photography compared to painting, you know, mm-hmm. hundreds of years ago. It's one of those kind of things that the ability to use it as a tool is amazing, and that's what's been satisfying to me. You know, I don't see it as that different than, say, using Photoshop in the 90s.
1: Mm-hmm. Are you familiar with Philip Sanderson at all?
2: No.
1: I only bring it up because he's an artist who recently released an album that's all covers of the Residents' early work, especially.
2: And oh, okay.
1: He's been using like Suno AI, which is an audio-centric LLM or just AI model.
2: Right.
1: And he's renewed tons of classic work. I was just curious if you'd heard it or...
2: No, I haven't. It makes me curious. No, I haven't heard it.
1: Yeah, it's called Shark Fin Soup. We have it in the library here at the station, so it's been getting some airplay. But also curious, just here at WFMU, I feel like different DJs toe the line in terms of their feelings towards AI. I'm definitely more curious than anything, and I'm really excited to see the way that it's integrated with the Eskimo performance in October.
2: Yeah, well, there's some really nice videos. Are you familiar with John Sanborn?
1: I actually I was at the God in Three Person show that at the MoMA a couple years ago.
2: Oh, okay. All right. Yeah, that's a good show. Yeah, so John has created a couple of videos. The Residents' legendary mentor, the mysterious Ensenada, plays a role in this show. I mean, according to Residents' lore, Eskimo was based on tapes sent from the North Pole, from the Arctic, by the mysterious Ensenada. There's a short video that starts this that kind of explains who the mysterious Ensenada was. John Sanborn made that, and he uses a little. John is an amazing video artist, but he uses a little AI in that. But then one of the new Eskimo videos was also done by John, and he used a lot of AI in that.
1: Could you speak on the residents' just history as storytellers and world builders? I'm a huge fan, and sometimes I'll go back and just like reread liner notes, and I'm always blown away that even as early as Meet the Residents, and Ensenada's the story of Ensenada, they allude to him going and doing research in the Arctic. So I just find that to be incredible, like foreshadowing world building. Could you maybe speak a bit on that?
2: Well, the residents have always considered themselves to be storytellers. And I mean, if you go back and listen to most of their songs, these songs almost invariably come from the point of view of a character. And quite often, it's the point of view of a character at a particular moment in that character's life, where the character is reflecting on, some relationship or some situation. And ultimately, they sort of saw from the beginning this character-based situation. And in each one of these characters has a story. I mean, they don't tell the story, but they connect with the story to come up with the lyrics for a song. And it wasn't really, I don't think, until like the CD-ROM era in the mid-90s, when they, in a way, sort of had the support and interest to break all that out into a completely new era.
1: I think that that's so enlightening because I think of even albums like the Commercial album. They're supposed to be these, 1 minute songs or whole songs, but there's always such a strong, character breaking through. I guess I'm curious of what the residents' relationship with a medium like radio might be. I know radio isn't the most prominent, medium at this point in time, but like for the Commercial album, I know they did radio spots, almost kind of like a public prank, it feels. Do you have any recollection of that or the thinking behind that?
2: Well, I mean, ultimately, they wanted to get some coverage of their album. Nobody was dying to put it on the radio. Back when the early 90s, something like that. So ultimately, they convinced us, the Cryptic Corporation, to buy those spots in order to get the coverage of it. I mean, I'm trying to think. I remember they did some stuff with Snakefinger, Philip Lithman, some radio stuff with him years and years ago. But I'm not really coming up with a lot of instances of things that they did with radio where they felt like they were kind of breaking ground.
1: I guess I maybe this is pulling a little too far back, but I think of their especially early career with they put out a split by I think Barry Schwamp, was it? Like Aphids in the Hall. I know he was a radio personality. I don't know. Here at FMU, we are lovers of radio as a medium, and
2: Yeah, sure.
1: yeah, the I feel like the sort of almost teledrama nature of some of the Residents' early material and the podcast stuff, like in the 2000s, there's kind of almost, at least for me, I feel like there's a thread poking out there. But I was just curious to see if maybe it was on the residents' minds at all.
2: No, I think as much as anything, it's, it has to do with relationships and opportunity. Yeah, I keep trying to think back because it seems like there was some sort of radio connection, but I'm not, and I don't know, I'm drawing a blank right now.
1: In terms of the Eskimo production, I know this goes, what is it true that even before the residents first toured in the 80s, the Mole Show, there were ideas of an opera around Eskimo? Is that true?
2: Well, the thing that has really changed for the residents and their attitude towards Eskimo is that they always felt that Eskimo had to be, a full-blown stage production, much more theatrical than anything else, and ultimately, I mean, there is a guy who was a programmer at the South Bank Center in London, and at one point, I don't know, 15, 20 years ago, this guy's name is Glenn Max, and the South Bank Center was closed for remodeling, and so Glenn, really, who's a huge fan, really wanted to do Eskimo as an ice show, and so he went all over London looking for a place to do Eskimo on ice, and unfortunately, he never could find the situation. But that's just one example. They really wanted to do it as a theatrical piece. And, ultimately, we never could find the support for that. He needed a producer, production company, et cetera, et cetera. What happened was that about a year and a half ago, the residents and Cryptic were approached by an event called A Night of Ideas. This is something that originated with the French consulate in San Francisco, I don't know, 7 or 8, 10 years ago, something like that. And it is one night and now day of the year when they try to invite in all of the speakers, entertainers, meetings that they can. And ultimately, they kind of when it happens in different places around the country at this point, but at that time, well, it's been happening in San Francisco's main public library, and when that happens, every room in the library is filled, and so they wanted the residents to be sort of headlining this thing a year and a half ago, and they didn't really have anything that was ready for performance at that point, but the cool thing is they only wanted 20 minutes. 20 minutes is not that hard to do. So ultimately they started talking, and someone had recently, this is an audio engineer in Seattle who had been mastering all of their back catalog releases, and when he finished, he said, "Well, would you like for me to digitize your multi-track tapes?" And it's like all of a sudden they completely freaked out. It's like these are

0: at a festival in LA called Exoticon a little over a year ago, and that went extremely well too. So ultimately, this was kind of the foundation that they started building Eskimo on, and they were able to kind of let go of the idea that this had to be like a big stage production and it could be approached more from a concert perspective.
1: Mm-hmm. I'm super excited to see. I've seen a couple of clips from that Exoticon performance, and it looks like a great show. It looks like a ton of fun. I know that the residents are playing Sony Hall on October 12th, I believe.
0: Right.
1: A Monday. I, you know, doing a bit of digging, I find it just curious. I mean, WFMU is based North Jersey, close enough to New York City, but the residents have only actually played in the state of New Jersey once, it looks like, during their 13th anniversary show. Do any of them have any recollection of that, or do you know anything about why they've never come back to the Garden State?
0: You know, honestly, I wasn't even aware that they had played somewhere in New Jersey. I thought that the 13th anniversary, maybe they played both places, because it seemed like I can remember a show in New York, in Manhattan, that supposedly, at the time, supposedly Andy Warhol came to that show.
1: Oh, wow.
0: If I remember, Andy Warhol and Yoko Ono, if I remember correctly.
1: Mm-hmm. Do you feel like that was kind of affirming for the group? Or I know they have a history as being sort of outsiders, so to have some New York art world insiders like that to be there.
0: Yeah, well, they were quite pleased at that, absolutely.
1: Mm-hmm. Out of curiosity, has WFMU ever been on the residents' radar? I mean, we have so many of your records in our collection, and the band gets pretty frequent playtime. You know, we were trying to coordinate a session during the initial run of the Eskimo tour, the first attempt, but that kind of fell through. Have the residents ever sought out to do a session or wear the station?
0: Well, you know, back 20, 30 years ago, Cryptic Corporation used to have a pretty active radio PR component. And I certainly remember WFMU coming up in discussions and mailings. I think at one point we even did a radio record. And I can't imagine it didn't, I can't say for sure, but I can't imagine it didn't go to WFMU.
1: Mm-hmm. I think, was that the one asking not to steal it, if I remember?
0: Yeah, exactly. Exactly. Yeah, that's it.
1: Okay. All right. Yeah. Well, we still have that copy.
0: Oh, great.
1: Yeah. No, we have tons of records. It's always a delight for me to be able to just pull any which one off the shelf and give it a spin.
0: So nobody stole it.
1: Other records I can't speak for, but that one, no, that one's still in the station's possession. The residents at this point have been around for almost 55 years. Any comment on, I mean, you know, there are however many bands that are lucky to get through 1 year to put out a 45 or get however far. Is there any secret, I suppose, or what's a way of keeping a group together for so long?
0: You know, I've been asked that question a lot, and my response is always, well, they're still having fun. Mm. And ultimately still having fun and still finding creative challenges. But that's part of the fun. And as long as they can continue to do that, they're going to be around.
1: Mm-hmm. Any upcoming projects, whether live or recording, the residents have in the works? I know that they just put out a new studio record called Dr. Dark about a year ago. Any information on that, or if that might see a live show?
0: Well, the residents would love to do Dr. Dark as a theater piece. But once again, it kind of goes back to the same situation of you know, you need a producer and a production company and somebody that's willing to come in and back it. And, you know, Cryptic Corporation doesn't really have those sort of resources. And it could still happen. I mean,

0: most residents' things have to get out there and find an audience over time in order to evolve into, you know, a bigger project of some kind. But, you know, they're still working. They have a new album that is almost finished now. They're doing final mixes on it. This album is titled The Lonely Wound. And they're also working with John Sanborn on another piece that they're seeing as a potential follow-up to God in Three Persons. And this is actually, piece is actually based on the American Civil War. And growing up in the South, it's like in the South, the Civil War almost never ended. There's still lots of people fighting the Civil War in the South now. And the really alarming thing is that how much of those values have spread to the South, to the whole country for certain people. And so they felt like this was a good time to revisit the Civil War and kind of bring those values to light in a certain way. And it could be a really interesting project. They're basing this around a character, a guy named Nathan Bedford Forrest. And if you ask almost anybody in the South, they all know who Nathan Bedford Forrest was. If you get outside the South, I'm yet to find anybody, one person, I think, who had ever heard of him. But he's a pretty fascinating character. He was a Civil War cavalry general who had absolutely no training, military training whatsoever, but was a kind of a genius. Kind of a military genius. And supposedly the story is that a lot of the German Blitzkrieg tactics from World War II were taken from Nathan Bedford Forrest and his Civil War tactics. But at the same time, this guy was also a slave trader. He was the first Grand Dragon of the Ku Klux Klan. Just an interesting character in many ways, and the residents are having fun, you know, playing around with him.
1: No, yeah, I mean that sounds like a pretty rich well of material.
0: Yeah, absolutely, absolutely.
1: You know, just before this interview, I managed to finally catch "Barking in the Dark." It was a documentary that was produced recently, and in that documentary, you discuss kind of the place that the residents hold as almost like a creative entity, or, you know, their fascination with the in-between of reality and fantasy. I think Eskimo is such a great encapsulation of that with just, you know, the fantastic aesthetic and myth that's carried in that album. Do you have any maybe advice for younger creatives, or just really anyone, in terms of, especially in this current the world that we live in, that I feel like reality seems so daunting and almost, you know, overpowered in comparison to myth building. I don't know, any advice for young creatives or hopefuls out there?
0: Well, my only advice is ultimately just keep doing it. I mean, if someone has aspirations in terms of being an artist, there's really only one thing that matters, and that's that you do art. And if you continue, ultimately it will find its way. But so many people, really creative people that I've known, you know, they never really embrace that as an identity. They kind of play around with it and do interesting things, but then something else comes along, or, you know, and they don't really stick with it. But ultimately, Yeah, being an artist is all about doing art, and do it, pursue it.
1: All right. Well, Homer, this has been an absolutely delightful conversation. It's been such an honor to have you, and then to soon have you on the air. I guess beyond that, any parting words you have for our WFMU listeners?
0: Well, I mean, something that occurred to me while we were talking, and it all has to do with that space between reality and fantasy. And it takes me back to the Louisiana State Fair when I was young. And one of the most compelling places at the State Fair was the freak show. And you've probably never been to one of these.
1: Not a freak show proper. I used to go to a state fair as a kid, and we had some tents.
0: Well, they have these gigantic banners outside where they've taken all the freaks and painted them in this incredibly compelling way that, I mean, it's all about trying to get you to buy a ticket and go in. And the one that really fascinated me at the time was a woman called Grace McDaniels, and she was sold, promoted, marketed as the mule face woman. And so, you look at the painting out there, here's this woman in a dress with the head of a mule. I mean, who can't be seduced and compelled by that? So, I paid my quarter or whatever it took at the time to go in there. And it's this incredibly pathetic woman with some kind of disease or skin condition that made folds of skin hang from her face.
1: Oh, wow.
0: And it's like, it's one of the most disturbing things that I ever saw. But once again, it's like, it's a perfect example of that space. It's like, you have the fantasy on the outside and the reality on the inside, and exploring the space between was endlessly stimulating to me. Actually encountering the reality was exactly the opposite.
1: Yeah. And you feel like the resident's work is always capturing that almost that anticipation, right?
0: Well, they love to play with that space, the most they can.
1: All right. Well, on that, Homer, thank you so much for taking the time to speak with me. And once again, the residents will be performing on Monday, October 12th at Sony Hall in New York City, New York, supporting their Eskimo tour.
0: Okay, well, thank you, boss. It's a pleasure to be here.
1: Wonderful. All right. Take care, Homer.
0: All right, yeah, you too.

All right. That was my interview conversation talk chat with Homer Flynn. I was very nervous. Won't lie. Probably the most, I don't know. I could almost like retire now. That was like dream interview, but obviously that's not the case. There's so many other artists, so many people to share their stories and insights into the world, art, I don't know, the human condition, I guess. It's a little early for Legal ID, but I can remind you that you're listening to WFMU at 91.1 FM or online at WFMU.org. I'm your host, DJ Bonson. This is The Bonsolator. Gonna keep rocking with the residents a little longer. They are, in fact, performing their Eskimo show. One thing that I think I failed to address, or Homer didn't bring up, is that there was a lot. There are a couple new stories that have been added to the Eskimo mythos. The original album had 6 songs, and they just released an EP called Eskimo Folk Tales. I already played 2 of those songs in my last show, but I'm going to play a single off of it called A Tale of 2 Tupilaks, which, after a Google search, seems like a Tupilak is a sort of Eskimo cryptid. It's like a little critter. And so the photos, sculptures, depictions of the Tupilak look like online. Something I love about a lot of the Residents albums, and maybe this stems from my also love of monsters or giant monsters or monster noises, so many noises, so many little growls and grunts, and giving character and life to the worlds that they create. Such a blast, you know, in a way beyond just typical theater. I suppose it's what makes it performance art, is that it kind of transcends like that. But anyways, I'm going to rock with this, do the Legal ID, and then I have lined up some artists who've covered the Residents. I don't know, I guess it's not really in their era right now, but, you know, part of their conceit is sort of reinventing and recontextualizing American pop music and popular culture. They've covered a ton of their heroes, and they've definitely are heroes to many, so I just want to highlight a few bands who I guess kind of paid their dues to the Residents. Most of the records that I found from the 90s, a lot of 90s bands. I don't know if maybe that's just like a generational wind, but funny connections. Anyways, I'm going to play this track, A Tale of 2 Tupilaks. I'll talk to you soon.

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We just heard a set of covers of The Residents music because earlier we listened to an interview that I conducted with their spokesperson, Homer Flynn. And I just felt like just indulging in the moment. It's a very spontaneous decision to have all these covers. I know it came across my mind as I was preparing tonight's set. What we just heard was L&O with the track Even Now, off an EP of the same title put out by Target Records in 1988. Before that, Heavy Vegetable with the cover of Time's Up, put out by, off of their record Mondo Aqua Kitty, put out by Headhunter Records. Before that, ISM's cover of Constantinople, off an EP of the same name, put out by Broken Records in 1984. Just learned this earlier, ISM was a Queens-based band. It's kind of cool. Before that was a cover of Bach is Dead by Idiot Flesh, off of Fancy, put out by Vaccination Records in 1997. And before that was a cover of Moisture by the Mommy Heads off of Eyesore, A Stab at the Residents, also put out by Vaccination Records in 96. Really important compilation, Eyesore, that was like, I don't know, when I was first getting into the Residents in like middle school, I think I found a YouTube upload of that album and I'd listen to it nonstop. Like it taught me so much about their discography because so many covers from so many different eras. Great covers too. Really, really, if you're a fan of the Residents and you want to hear a bunch of 90s bands, take a stab at their music. I think it's a really good compilation. Before that was No Means No's cover of Would We Be Alive, off of an EP of the same name, put out by Alternative Tentacles in 1996. A bit of a different either take or mix than I'm used to listening to. There's a different version on Spotify. So then maybe one day I'll play that one too. And we kicked off our set with The Residents' song, A Tale of Two Tupilocks, off their latest EP, Eskimo Folk Tales, put out by the Crypto Corporation in 2026. Catching us up with the past half hour of music, we have about 35 minutes left in today's Monsolation before Clay Pigeon comes in to do the morning show Wake and Bake. So I've got a record queued up. I think I'm just going to let it ride out and we'll see where we land. So once again, you're listening to WFMU. Stick around, stay tuned. I'm DJ Bontz. I'll talk to you soon.

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I've been your host, DJ Bonce. This has been the Bonceolator. Gonna round off the past couple songs that we've been listening to before handing the reins over to Clay Pigeon to do the morning show. Just heard Sorry Entertainer by Daniel Johnson off of Yip Jump Music. Might be my favorite Daniel tape so far of, like, I guess all the 80s stuff. I've been slowly going through them all and digitizing them, and a lot of good hits on Yip Jump Music. Good comp. Eternal Yip-Eye Music is a label that was originally put out in 1983. Before that was Dion Lunadon with the track Destroyer off of Rare Gems Volume 1, put out by Beast in 2026. Before that was the Animeros with Uvas Negras with Que Barbaro, put out by Concord in 2026. Before that was Bastion Void / Don Friel with Laurentides off of the Bastion Void / Don Friel split 7-inch, put up by Spooky Trees Records this year, 2026. And before that, four split movements, I would say, off of the second side of Weston, Olenki, and the Tak on TAK ensembles, When the Great Fires Were Lit on the Other Side of the Ocean. The tracks in reverse that we heard was The Avery, War of the Currents, and The Thundering of Niagara, and Crithyr or the Spark, a Bifagar Gotha Grangalum. Oh, I have no idea what language this is. I thought this would Abugafa Gotha Granyonhul Lemied Ahaigin Arabe Fiaicha. That's my attempt at reading whatever language this is. I don't have the time to Google Translate. And then before that was 7 kilometers upriver from the suspension bridge, put up by Sweet Wreath in 2026. That wraps it up for me. Clay Pigeon's about to burst through the doors. DJ Bonce, the Bonceolator. Catch you next time. Catch you next Wednesday. Stick around. Stay tuned. WFMU.

Good morning, listeners. It's good to be back with you. It always is. As many times as I've been on this microphone in the morning, it's still a thrill. I say that with the utmost sincerity. And you make it so by just being there, day after day. There's other things you could be doing, but you take the time to tune in. And it is most appreciated by this DJ and the entire Wake team and all of us here at WFMU, especially during this Hellraiser thing that I can't talk about. Pledge during our Hellraiser event all throughout the month of October and help this radio station out, okay, at WFMU.org. I hope you do. Tom R. is my associate producer. Hey, Tommy. Over there in Manchester, England, a place I can only imagine, but hope to visit one day. It sure has a rich history, doesn't it, Manchester? And Tom, you do a great job. Thanks for being there, my friend. I see you out there, Kleiner's in New Paltz this morning. We've got a nice group assembled already to listen to the show. Oscar's in New Milford. Bruno says, I gotta go to the dentist today, Clay. Well, nobody really likes that, but I'm glad that I could play a couple of songs you said you liked to kind of ease your worries a little bit, Bruto. Here's Pixie for you. Everybody who needs it this morning. JD, how you doing? Montreal, Austin, Orlando, all out there. Right on home to Anita in Kearney, who's been with us for a long time. Annette, I see you too, and Jilly. I'm just looking at our Accu playlist. You can visit by going to WFMU.org. You see how to click and get in and on with our Accu Glisters and strengthen this Wake family. And if you're busy out there and can't check in, we know. And we're thinking of you too, and we're glad you're with us. Let's check your weather. Well, pretty sunny for the next few days. Sunshine, 69 today. Should be a nice fall day. 56 tonight, 77 tomorrow. How about that with sunshine on Thursday? Right now, Ringwood clear, 41. Freehold cloud-free, 42. How are you? Jersey City, 47 and clear as you're getting in gear. Surf, turf, and stars complete. 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

from Argentina, that's Juana Molina. She always sounds so good, especially in the morning time. Que Lueva, Juana Molina on WFMU, Wake and Bake. Good morning, 6:24 and a half. Surf, turf, and stars. Just a few minutes away, we'll cram one in. There's No Place Like America, that's the name of the album. The artist is Curtis Mayfield, always welcome on Way. Curtis Mayfield says, love to the people, FMU.

So he's inspiring. Curtis Mayfield says, love to the people. That's what we have for you here at WFMU in Wake and Bake. We're right on time. We're a little early this morning. Almost 6:29. Quick hellos to 3D, who checked in from Brooklyn to say hey, everybody, as did Ben in Rutherford and all the way across the pond. Chris in London saying hello, everybody. Hi to you, Chris, and everybody across the pond. Let's go ahead and do Surf, Turf, and Stars. Today, near the Point No Point Reach, that's at the mouth of the Passaic River in Kearney. The next low tide is this afternoon at 12:51. Then you want to pencil in that high, okay? It rolls in this evening at 6:39. Some of the birds observed along Hudson County's trails this past week include a red-eyed vireo, a pair of northern perulas. I've never heard of a perula. And a small, look at this, what's called a cone. A cone of pine warblers. 10% illumination of our waning crescent moon currently climbing in the eastern sky. Now, it'll set this afternoon at 4:58 and rise early tomorrow morning at 4:45. Right now, the gas giant Jupiter and warlike Mars are up high in the east as they're chased by the wafer-thin crescent moon. This evening, immediately after sunset, Glisters, please watch for Venus and Mercury following the sun in the west, while over in the east, there's the ringed one, Saturn, taking its turn ascending into view. It's a Coral Harbor high off the Hudson Bay affecting us. Nice weather, sunshine 69 today, serene southwest winds. Tonight, mostly clear, 56, not so chilly. Then tomorrow, beautiful, 77 and sunny on Thursday. Blue skies Friday, 71, partly cloudy Saturday, 70 predicted. Sunday, sunshine and 72. Might see a little rain by Monday. 74, Crystal Lake Park, New Jersey's top mark yesterday. 36 overnight, the low in Walpack. 110 Tecopa Basin, California, the nation's top mark. 24 chilly as always in Petersinks, Utah. Southern California, from LA to San Diego, extreme heat warnings. 100 to 103 today. That's 15 to 20 above average. Bushwick, Brooklyn, 47 and clear. Millington looks like clear. Ooh, chilly. It's cold in Millington, 39. Otherwise, fine. Jersey City, 46. We're cloudless here, getting it good. Good to be alive on a wonderful Wednesday. Station 9 pitch till then. Glisters forever. Colleen, I got you, B-52s.

like this by Clipping. It's actually by special friend called Clipping. I screwed up there. Stop. Stop. It's a good song, though, isn't it? So is this one by Harry Nilsson. So you think you've got troubles, Harry says. Wake and bake, y'all.

Kiko Mizuhara, Feeling Wee. On a wonderful Wednesday morning, 15 minutes in front of 7. We'll send that one out to Fredericks down in Newport Richey. Fredericks, hi. Good morning to you guys. She'd been glisted to me since I was on the radio down in Tampa many, many, many moons ago, and I'm glad you're still there, Fredericks. It means a lot to me. It really does. We got news coming up about 20 minutes away. We'll get you completely informed and have a look at your weather forecast, too. But I want to talk about something right now just for a second. Everybody watches the news, and it's filled with its share of doom and gloom, that's for sure. And the pressures of life, money, relationships, whatever it is, it's easy to get down. That's one nice thing about this Wake family. We support each other. We try to lift each other up. I know you guys lift me up every day, and hopefully we do that for you too. The bottom line is you are not alone, Glister. You might feel like it. If you or maybe somebody you know is going through a tough time, an emotional crisis, maybe they've even thought about ending it all, here's a number to dial, and I hope you do. 988. It's that simple. 988. 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Take advantage of that and stick around. We need you. Music too keeps us going, doesn't it? I love Marvin Gaye from the What's Going On album. Mercy, Mercy Me, The Ecology. Good morning, my friends from FMU.

Here's some bats. Send that out to Woody in Melbourne, who's glistening this morning. Pappy, I think you're in Western New York, right, in Montreal. Checking in, too. So nice to hear from all of you this morning. I'm a sentimental old cuss. I like these easygoing songs and ballads, love ballads, stuff like that. Star Cleaner reunion. Beautiful song. Lay on Plastic moment. Wake and bake.

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The question mark and the mysterious big one. Hey, they had other great songs too, like this one called Upside, Wake and Bake.

combo chimbita called DeMello on Wake and Bake. Send that out to the Perrin family, who shed 37 this morning in the Catskills. Kind of chilly, Clay. If it's Wednesday, it must be Shopwith, right? Our one-humped mascot, camel of love. Thank you, Shoppy. Let's do news. Chaka-da-cha! It'll bring you good luck. And this news put together by Ergophobic Irwin, part of our great Wake News team. Thanks, Erg. Some mountain bikers in New Hampshire earned their weight in horse meat goulash after pulling a nag stuck in deep mud free earlier this week. Lending a hand to our heroes in Lycra were some members of the Granite State's ASPCA. WMUR 9 reports that after a hasty huddle and hours of heaving and hoeing, they hucked all that hopelessly hobbled horse flesh out of the sucking slime to safety. Trotsky, the Wake horse, meanwhile, saves everyone a lot of trouble. He just says, tuck it a tuck, when he's mired in life's muck. Don't you, Trots? Trotsky. Florida man has once again shown that honest work is his kryptonite. ClickOrlando.com reports that Florida man's recent attempt at trying to pawn a rare comic book that he boosted has earned him a complimentary stay in a Gray Bar hotel. In a classic Florida man cell phone, the accused tried to sell the collectible comic book the same day it was reported missing to the fuzz. Florida man now faces a larceny beef for being the man of steel. The new 26.2, maybe how many hours straight you spent sawing logs. AFP reports that dozens of competitive sleepers descended on Tokyo in a battle to see who amongst them could fall asleep the fastest and deepest. I would lose at this. One gal did her best Rip Van Winkle and bagged a Godzilla-sized stack of yen as the top prize. Champion says she'll use the money toward improving her training facility by buying a princess-style bed. Let's check your weather. Sunshine 69 today, a nice fall day. Mostly clear 56 tonight. Then look at tomorrow, Thursday. Sunshine, a high of 77 degrees. That's going to be nice, huh? Right now, Bulls Head SI 44 and clear. As you check out your rear in the mirror, we all do. White Meadow Lake clear and 40, sweet lordy, Jersey City. A nice fall morning, 47, New Jersey heaven. Glad you were with me today on Wake and Bake. Let's hear some Pulp.

that was all right for a while. But soon I wanted more. I wanted to see as well as hear, and so I

Velvet Underground. She's my best friend on Wake. Look at the time already, 7:15. Let's get organized with Don Fleming just a few minutes away. I've been really digging this new one from Dive, D-I-I-V. It's called The Fountain on Wake and Bake. Station 9, Pitch to Len Glister's Forever. Glad you're here this morning.

0: Look at that. We're right on time. I love when that happens. I like a tight ship. 7:21, having some fun on a wonderful Wednesday. That was X-Hex and Cosmic Cave. We've got a birthday, I do believe. Happy birthday, little Lucy. Happy birthday to you. Lucy is 8 years old today. A mini Glistener. And we've got lots of mini Glisteners glistening every morning. Here's Pixie for all you kids. Happy birthday, Lucy. You're Don Fleming.
1: Good morning, Clay, and hello, Glisteners. This is Don Fleming with Let's Get Organized. Let's get organized in three easy steps.
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1: It's located in Barrington Hills, Illinois, at the San Filippo Estate, which also houses a world-class collection of early automatic music instruments. Step two. The organist. Candy Carly Roth overcame blindness to become one of the best theater organ players in the U.S.
3: Aww.
1: She's released 6 albums and has been actively playing over the past 5 decades. She has a wonderful personal style and features songs that most theater organ players overlook.
3: Three.
1: Step three, the song. I've Just Seen a Face was released by the Beatles in the UK on their Help album, and in the US it was the opening track on their Rubber Soul album in 1965.
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1: Here's Candy Carly Roth on the San Filippo Wurlitzer organ with I've Just Seen a Face.

We've just been organized by Candy Carly Roth on the San Filippo Wurlitzer organ, performing I've Just Seen a Face from her 2010 album, Sharing the Love. Join me tonight on 21 Lounge from 7 to 8, where Candy will be my special guest. We'll talk about her amazing career and feature songs from her albums. This is Don Fleming. I hope to see you again next week for Let's Get Organized.

Scissor Sisters. To Pink Floyd. Comfortably numb. Chalky coming up with word of the week. Here's the Mothers of Invention on Wake and Bake. This is I Ain't Got No Heart. Good morning, my friends.

0: Lizzie Mercier, Nick Clue, and Wawa on Wake, taking us up to 7:35. Good morning, my friends. Let's check in with Chalky.
1: Thanks, Clay.
0: Sure, Chalky.
1: For the last 3 weeks, I've been fighting with my friend Sluggo about the word impactful.
2: Impactful.
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4: Yeah.
1: Well, apparently both of them insist impactful isn't a word.
5: What do you say?
1: I say it is. Let's sort this out and make impactful our word of the week. To begin with, let's turn to Merriam-Webster, the official dictionary of word of the week. Messrs. Merriam and Webster list impactful without question or hesitancy and offer a quote from Mark Holgate. Fashion loves a big, expansive gesture, but a small one can be pretty impactful too. So when Sluggo and Bronwyn say it's not a word,
2: impactful,
1: they're going up against not just me, but also the fashion news director of Vogue magazine.
6: I'm an ice queen. I'm an alien fleeing from District 9, and I'm a dominatrix.
1: Grammarian Shundalyn Allen, meanwhile, acknowledges that it is an acceptable word, coming into use in the 1960s.
7: Correct.
1: But she acknowledges that some critics reject it as,
8: what?
1: And I quote,
7: what?
1: An illogical, unnecessary, and clumsy piece of jargon, and that others find it simply annoying.
8: Me.
2: Impactful.
1: And lingua blogger Sassy Librarian calls the word
2: impactful
1: the groping of an advertising dolt who couldn't remember the word effective. So maybe it is a word, but a bad word, and not the kind of bad word we can't say on the radio. Saying something is full of impact does seem a bit silly.
8: I agree.
1: Impact comes from the Latin impactus, which means press closely into something.
8: Okay.
1: A meaning we still use when we talk about impacted teeth. So can be,
8: come on.
1: Can something be pressed closely together?
8: Of course.
1: Of course it can. Maybe it's been so long since Sluggo and Bronwyn moved upstate that they don't remember riding the subway.
9: Stand clear of the closing doors, please.
1: That can be a pretty impactful experience.
10: Absolutely.
1: And that's your word of the week.
2: Impactful.
1: Welcome back, and back to you, Clay.

Music from Wire, the Outdoor Miner on Wake. Well, we're about to 7:47. That means I've waited too long to ask you to call in, you three-minute moms out there. We like to talk to moms on Wednesday about this time and just to find out about your mom experience, what it's like for you. Something we can all relate to. We all had a mom, right? Or have one or had one. Call me right now, moms. 201-209-9368. Again, here's the number for the three-minute mom. 201-209-9368. I'd even accept a three-minute man today if you want to talk about dad, okay? But call me right away. Don't tarry. 201-209-9368, because right now I got bupkis. I'm staring into the heart of darkness. Call right now. While we listen to Ciudad Naranjo No Eres on Wake.

0: Ciudad Naranjo, No Eres on Wake. I hope I said that right. 10 minutes in front of 8 o'clock. Let's go to the phone. Oh, look, now you're calling. Now you're flooding the lines. But we got Marissa on here from Mount Vernon. Hi, Marissa. Hi, Marissa.
1: Hi.
0: Yeah.
1: Hey, Clay. How's it going?
0: Oh, you sound bright and chipper this morning. You feeling good?
1: Yeah, I'm just hanging out with my daughter, and we're just chilling.
0: Marissa is a Cancer from Mount Vernon. Her favorite color is blue. Let me start the mom and music. And now let's ask you about your mom experience. Did you say you have one child?
1: I do. I have my daughter right here. Her name is Juniper, and she's 6 months old.
0: 6 months old. You're a new mom.
1: Yeah, new.
0: Wow. Is it what you thought it'd be so far when you imagined ahead of time what it might be like to be a new mom? Is it kind of like you imagined?
1: It is like I imagined. So, you know, I think we think about our kids a lot and we obsess over who they're going to be.
0: Right.
1: But then the actual image is so much better.
0: What do you mean?
1: Juniper is such a bright little girl. She wants to be in the world so badly. She babbles to herself. At 5 a.m. today, my husband had woke up, and he's hearing her in her crib just babbling to herself.
0: Right.
1: And falling back asleep. And it's just watching this little person be so magical. And
0: it's got to be
1: just amazing.
0: It's got to be.
1: Actually, she's just staring at me right now, knowing I'm talking about her right now.
0: You love being a mom so far, don't you?
1: I do. It's really wonderful.
0: Right. How has it affected your relationship with your, is it your husband?
1: My husband, yeah.
0: Right. How has it affected that? Is he a good dad so far?
1: Oh, he's a wonderful dad. Adam is somebody who I knew would be a wonderful father. Both of us have siblings that are much younger than us.
0: Right.
1: His sister is 19 years younger than him. My brother's 14 years younger than him. So we kind of had to grow up being a little bit of, not quite third parent, but like older sibling kind of thing. So I always knew he'd be a good father, and he's just proving me right every single day.
0: That's so sweet.
1: And Juniper absolutely loves him. She just smiles every time she sees him, and he's the one who made her laugh for the first time. And again, she's looking at me because she knows I'm talking about daddy.
0: Is she daddy's girl?
1: She is 100% daddy's girl.
0: And it's all right with you, isn't it?
1: It's more than all right. I think it's beautiful. My dad was not around, so seeing her with a present father makes me so happy.
0: Real quick here, Marissa. What's your advice to somebody who's about to be a new mom? What could you say to them?
1: Ooh. What I would say to them 100% is lean into your community around you while you are making this decision. Look at the people who are going to be around you and know that they are going to be the people who love your child into being.
0: Right, right. It takes a village, they say. Hey, I've got to run, Marissa, yeah. And little Juniper. It sounds like you've got such a nice young family. All the best to you and your husband, little Juniper, okay?
1: Oh, thank you, Clay.
0: All right, Marissa, there she goes in Mount Vernon. She nice? All our moms are such superstars. Let's play it. Sonic Youth from If I Were a Carpenter, Superstar on Wake. Thanks so much, Marissa.

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News coming up at 8:05, our Artist of the Week, The Kinks. Here's Roy Ayers on Wake.

That's the only double fader I think I've heard in the psychedelic realm. Kenny Rogers in the first edition, What Condition My Condition Was In. 5 minutes after 8 o'clock. Let's go ahead and do the news. Howard Dean, take us down. Say, chuck-a-da-chuck. If there's no corn to shuck, tuck-a-da-tuck. Well, this hour's first story brings the noise. WBUR, the Birkenstock of NPR affiliate stations, reports that in Brazil, two species of bird are vying for the title of world's loudest. Scientists in their birding vests have discovered that both the bare-throated bellbird and the red-legged sirima go to 11 with their cries. Researchers remain unsure as to why these birds scream so loudly. Maybe they're just trying to be heard over Prince's doves. There they are. Well, you just know this is going to be the drink that every tech honcho has in his doomsday bunker. STV News reports that in 2028, engineers in Scotland and Japan plan to launch tiny whiskey samples into orbit. There, these samples will spend 5 years circling Earth, where it is hoped that a sped-up aging process will create bolder, more complex flavors. With space booze on the way, maybe it's good we don't have flying cars yet. Clisters, when life hands you lemons, you make lemonade. That's what two newlyweds in Middletown, New Jersey did after the recent nor'easter swamped their planned backyard wedding. Patch.com reports that the bride's quick-thinking dad called a longtime family friend who owns the empty liquor store near the home where the wedding was to be held. Permission came within an hour. The wedding went ahead in the new venue, and it turned out to be a real whang-dang-doodle. The only downside was that the liquor store didn't even have any liquor in it. And that's your news at 8:07 in microchange. Let's check out our artist of the week, who happens to be the Kinks. The Kinks were yesterday's men as the 70s dawned, written off as 60s relics. Yet when the first chords of Lola rang out on its release 56 years ago, it was clear the Kinks had come storming back. Their slide tale of a transvestite affair offered a template for the imminent androgynous glam era. Later that year, David Bowie wore a dress on The Man Who Sold the World's UK Slave. Soon he and T-Rex were making sexual ambiguity common pop currency. Let's hear Lola from Lola vs. the Power Man and the Money Ground, Part 1 on Pi Records 1970. Our artist of the week, the Kinks.

The Kinks and Picture Book on Wake and Bake. From the Kinks of the Village Green Preservation Society going back to 68. You'll hear the Kinks again tomorrow after the 8:05 news. They are, after all, our artist of the week for a couple more days anyway. This is New Mesh called Hold On To WFMU, baby.

0: So good, Joan Jett, Raising Heck on a Hellraiser Wednesday. 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
2: Good morning, Clay. Good morning, listeners. Aaron Sorkin returns to Facebook this Friday with The Social Reckoning, and I loved it. Sorkin wrote The Social Network about Facebook's beginnings.
3: Yeah.
2: Here he writes and directs a spiritual sequel about what happened after that invention became part of our daily lives. Mikey Madison plays whistleblower Francis Haugen, and Jeremy Allen White plays Wall Street Journal reporter Jeff Horowitz. Together, they work to bring Facebook's closely guarded secrets into public view. I saw the film earlier in the week, and I texted my son, Jackson, afterward and told him, take your friends. In my opinion, this is your generation's All the President's Men. And it has everything I love about Sorkin. The walk and talks, the quick, funny banter, that palpable energy. I think of him as a contemporary screwball comedy writer.
4: Yeah.
2: Even when the subject is deadly serious, the dialogue has wit, rhythm, and momentum. And everyone here can do the walk and deliver the talk. White and Madison are terrific, and Jeremy Strong is fascinating as Mark Zuckerberg.
5: Absolutely.
2: But my favorite? Bill Burr. I'm officially campaigning right here and now. You've heard it first on Wake and Bake for Bill Burr to be in everything. He brings such a wonderful bolt of energy to this film. And after his Broadway turn in Glengarry Glen Ross, watching him inhabit Sorkin's language makes perfect sense. The connection between Mamet and Sorkin is right there, and Burr feels born for this material. What makes the movie harrowing, though, is its examination of responsibility. The Facebook depicted here understands the risks while resisting accountability. And the film's connection between extremist organizing online and January 6th gave me plenty to think about. There's a moment when Zuckerberg insists that Facebook is a corkboard. But if somebody posts something morally reprehensible on your corkboard, do you take it down?
5: I don't know.
2: What if leaving it there keeps people coming back? That's the uncomfortable question underneath this extraordinarily exciting movie. I use these platforms too, mostly to tell people what's happening on my show. But this film reminded me to consider how much emotional energy we give something that may not have our best interests at heart. That reminder matters.
6: 100%.
2: I strongly recommend The Social Reckoning, opening in theaters this Friday. Go see it, and if you got kids, high school, college age, tell them to go. Tell them to bring their friends. Later, Clay. Later, listeners.
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9: Enough! People can post what they want. We're not the ref. We're the public square.
10: Are you crazy? You're like a crossing guard standing in front of a school, but you're not doing anything with your arms. So the cars are just plowing down the children.

said that out to Scott in Boston. Mission of Burma. That's when I reach for my revolver, wake and bake. Look at the time. Where's it gone? Already almost 8:28. Feeling great on a wonderful Wednesday. Stage coming up at 9. Hope you're doing good today. Appreciate your taking the time to tune in and hang out. It's always better when you're here somehow. We feel it. We sense your presence. Let's play some Luna. That's what you always say. Luna on Wake and Bake.

0: Food of this Luna sound good?
1: Hell yeah.
0: Heck yeah, it does. 831 word, just having some fun. A wonderful Wednesday. Luna, let's fire up that gremlin. We're going to burn down Lindbergh Road all the way to John Hart's cave. Glitched into Killing Joke.
2: Fantastic.

Killing Joke. Gosh, it's getting to be a while back, isn't it? The 80s? Oh, we had a time back then, didn't we? 8:35 and a smidge. Are you a good speller? Because it's time to play Wake's exciting spelling game, Spellbound. Yeah, we have lots of fun doing it. If you're a good speller, call me right now. We need a player. 201-209-9368. We'll get one lined up, then we can all play along in the home version and spell some words. 201-209-9368. No worries either. Just call. There's nothing to win. But right now I've got nothing. No calls. Don't tarry. I waited a little too long to tell you. 201-209-9368. Let's get a speller on the line and play Spellbound. This is new music. We play lots of new music on Wake and Bake because we love you. It's Miss Grit, Mind Disaster.

0: was that cool or what? Miss Grit and Mind Disaster on Wake and Bake. I have got a speller on the line. It's Sarah. Hi, Sarah.
1: Hi. How's it going?
0: It's going great. You said you are in Queens, but you're from Jersey City. You wanted to point it out. You're proud of that fact, aren't you?
1: Oh, yeah. I'm proud to be from Jersey City.
0: Good, good. You're a Virgo. Your favorite color is yellow. Hold on now. Let me play this, and I'll come back to you.
2: You're spellbound.
0: You're spellbound now, Sarah. That means you're on your own spelling these words. No dictionary, no cell phone, no computer, nobody standing there feeding you the answers. Just your glistener brain power. Do you consent?
1: I consent.
0: All right, all right. These words are submitted by Tom Garetti, who helps us out every week. Thank you, Tom. Now, I'll give you a word, Sarah, and then I'll read the definition. So don't give me your answer right away. I'll read that definition, then come back to you. What that does is gives everybody at home time to play along with us, okay?
1: Okay.
0: Are you historically a pretty good speller, would you say?
1: No, I'm awful.
0: All right. Well, let's find out. Your first word is paradise, an ideal or idyllic place or state. Paradise, Jersey City. What do you say? How do you spell it, Sarah? Paradise.
1: P-A-R-A-D-I-S-E.
0: Boom. You got it. Boom. You're on your way.
1: Thank goodness.
0: You're on your way. That scared you, didn't it?
1: Oh, yeah.
0: Here's another one. I think you're going to get it. The next one's a little longer, though. It's benevolent. Benevolent. Kind and with positive intentions. Kind and with positive intentions, just like you. But how do you spell benevolent? You sound a little scared.
1: Oh, yeah. Okay. All right. I know you're on a time crunch, so I'm trying to do it as fast as possible, but I need to think of their B-E-N-E-V-I-O-N. Oh my gosh, I'm so lost. B-E-N-E.
0: 5 seconds.
1: O-L-E-N-T.
0: You said B-E-N-E, and then what? You didn't get it. You didn't get it.
1: I didn't get it. Again, just move on.
0: B-E-N-E-V-O-L-E-N-T. Yeah. Let's go into the Spellbinder's Lair. I got to do a manual lean over do it today. Hold on. You're in the lair now, and we're going to spell bouquet, a collection of flowers fastened together in an attractive arrangement. Spell bouquet for us, Sarah.
1: B-O-U-Q-U-E-T.
0: You nailed it. Great job. You know how to spell. Let's try this.
1: I can't think too hard. Okay.
0: Let's try this last one. It's in the news every day. Indict. To officially accuse or formally charge somebody with a serious crime, usually following an investigation or grand jury decision. Indict. Take it home, Sarah. Get 3 out of 4. How do you spell indict?
1: I'm not going to get it. I-N-D-I-T-E. That's wrong.
0: You're right. It's wrong. It's kind of a tough one. I-N-D-I-C-T. Hey, you know, you did pretty good, though. You got 2 out of 4, and you're a great sport, too. I really enjoyed talking to you. I got to run here, but thanks for playing our game, and you take care, my friend, all right?
1: Thank you so much, and I hope everyone who can donates to the Hellraiser. We love you, Clay. You're helping me get through cancer. I love you. Thank you so much.
0: You take care. Here's Pixie for you, Sarah.
1: All right, thank you.
0: We're all sending that your way, too. Take care, my friend.
1: All right, thanks. Bye.
0: Isn't she great? That's Sarah in Queens. How'd you guys do? Let me know on the AccU. Who got them all right? While we listen to a little bit of Can right now.

Peter the Gander, K Wild, the Sack, Bisco, James J. Gorilla. They got him right. Sarah, way to play the game, and everybody absolutely love you. And thinking of you, I'm going to double down on that pixie for you, Sarah. You did such a good job. Let's listen to some new Lime Garden right now on Wake and Bake.

Okay, everybody, it's Clay Pigeon here, almost ready to turn the reins over to Stacia at 9. And before I leave, I wanted to talk just a little bit about the Hellraiser. We're bandying it back and forth on our AccuPlaylist all morning long, but on the air, we're not talking about it too much. You heard Sarah there wishing us well with the Hellraiser. Appreciate that, Sarah. It's very important to us, the Hellraiser at this radio station. We have a lot of fun with our fundraisers. We put the fun in fundraiser. We have our big marathon in March. But this is our fall fundraiser, and it is crucial to this radio station. 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I guess I've been here over 20 years now, considering Wake and Bake and the Dusty Show I did before this. And it's my life, but I have a feeling it's a big part of yours too. Think about it. 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Would it make a difference? 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The Wake Refreshes Tee. 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It is so cool. For a pledge of $75, you get that. And we'll throw in one of the FMU new Hellraiser tees too. Now, if that sounds like a lot for a couple of t-shirts, just consider that the reason you're doing it is for FMU, to keep us going strong in the face of everything going on right now in this world. 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Thank you so much for pledging. And I have my marathon premiums you can get too, the Wake Traffic CD, the Bird Squirt shirt, and those Wake fingerless gloves that Michelle with 1L says we are running low on, and they are so cool, the Astro Knit Mitt fingerless gloves. Get them. 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And thanks for always being there for us, listeners. You are the very best. You certainly are. Thank you so much. WFMU.org. Pledge right now. Here's Sid Barrett.

0: Sid Barrett, an octopus on Wake and Bake, taking us up to 8:57. That's when we do Today in History around here. Tuck-a-tuck-a-tuck. You're going to work, you're making a buck. October 7th, it's Inner Beauty Day. Inner Beauty Day. Inner beauty is a person's character, values, and emotional traits that make them attractive from within. That's important. Separate from physical appearance, true beauty is defined by how someone treats others and the strength of their personality rather than outward looks. Inner Beauty Day. 1816, October 7th, Georgia Tech beats Cumberland 222-0, the most lopsided college football game of all time. So jetsy. 1957, American Bandstand premieres in Philadelphia. 1967, the Beatles decline a $1 million offer to reunite and play a concert at Shea Stadium. No way, they say. 1988, on October 7th, a hunter discovers three gray whales trapped under the ice near Alaska. Remember that? The situation becomes a multinational effort to free the whales. 1988. 1982, Cats opens at the Winter Garden Theater in New York City for 5,000-plus performances. 1996, Fox News Channel begins broadcasting. Downhill from there. 2008, Spotify officially launches its music streaming service. 1993, the Nobel Prize for Literature is awarded to Toni Morrison.
1: Bear me a favor, that you don't ever beg nobody to stay. That you don't ever beg nobody to love you. Love don't beg. Love ain't never have to beg for nothing. 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Don't walk through this world trying to keep everything. Everything ain't yours. Even the things that you want to be yours, even the things that war wants yours, you know that. That something can once be yours and then not be yours. Don't get used to nothing.
0: 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Waldwick right now, 48, Red Bank, 51 and clear, sunny here in Jersey City, and 51 degrees. Thanks, Tom R., for being my associate producer this morning, Ergophobic Irwin on the news end of things, news production assistants Jeremiah Venture McGee, George Surf Turf and Stars RB, the weather, Irina PSA, Matt Werwick is Wake's music director. I gotta run. Stacia's next. You guys take care. I'll see you tomorrow for Thoroughly Modern Thursday. Until then, keep pledging at WFMU.org and
2: always remember!
3: Warning. This film contains content that some viewers may find disturbing, including strobes, drug use, nudity, puppet violence, exploding toys, underwater photography, puppet nudity, puppet violence, exploding toys, underwater photography, loud music, and regret. Viewer discretion is advised.

We just heard the vocal stylings of Kylan Lunsford with the drumskin machinations of WFMU's own Thomas Stork. From the new album, I Woke Up in the Body of a Peter Pan with a Pinocchio Nose. We've all been there. And the song that is number one with a bullet on the WFMU charts this week. That's right, it's been played three times in the last week. My Amphibian Face. And we heard Arnold Dryblatt before that, Flight Path. MX80 Sound, Someday You'll Be King from the 7-inch that came out on Ralph Records. Glenn Branca, The Tone Roll, that ruled the world from the sequel of The Ascension. And from Russia, we heard Zvuky Mu, featuring the incredible guitar playing of Peter something or other. And his dwarf brother, who is a doppelganger for Peter Dinklage. And on that video, he's on Quaaludes and he's playing air guitar, and it is incredible. That is Gruby Zakat by Zvuky Mu. And before that, the Japanese surf band The Roots from their new 10-inch record, Play, in which they do five or six covers of The Velvet Underdog. And we heard Waiting for My Man. And The Roots usually put their stuff out on Bandcamp. But this 10-inch record is not available on Bandcamp, and it's driving me crazy. Well, I guess that one song is available on Bandcamp. But I cannot buy the album digitally, which is all I want to do these days. It is available by mail order from Madrid, Spain, from Ghost Highway Recordings. All that for you here on this first Wednesday Heckraiser edition of WFMU. All of the DJs this month, almost all the DJs, are doing very special shows, and I am no different. I am a man of the people. I am a man boy of the people, if nothing else. Man child, that's the phrase I was searching for. And today, of course, many people have already picked up on it. It is a musical tribute to Carrot Top, the brilliant stand-up comedian who's going through some tough times. And today's entire show, songs by, for, and about Carrot Top in one way or another. But don't think that this is the best special show you're going to hear all month. Oh my God, there's so many great ones, because that's what we do every October during the Heckraiser. We do all sorts of special shows, and we try to raise some heck. And by heck, I mean Italian postage stamps, which can be converted through a very complex financial mechanism into U.S. dollars. Well, into U.S. megabucks. And then the megabucks can be converted into dollars. In any case, it's the Heckraiser. That's the point. And the puppet nudity is on its way. I know a lot of you have tuned in for nothing other than puppet nudity. You haven't missed it. It's coming. It's coming very, very soon. Along with a healthy dose of regret. And a sampling of bittersweet nostalgia. And a very, very moist dousing of nihilistic hilarity. So all that for you coming up this morning between now and 12 o'clock noon. Okay, let's get to the puppet nudity. This one you're going to have to watch the the video for. And I hope you're not a prude.
I hope you're not a snowflake. I hope you're not a normie. I hope you're not a lightweight. Here they are, the Cheeky Girls.

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0: We just heard Jeanette and Por Qué Te Vas, the big international dance floor hit from Mexico, circa 1974. I recognized it as soon as I heard it, but there's no way in the world I ever could have named the artist or the song. It was on the heels of 1973's big top 10 Spanish language hit, Eres Tú. And before that, something more recent from Plata Industrial, Barra Payan, Control Machete, from also Mexico, from Monterrey, did Así Son Mis Días, from the incredibly popular album Solo Para Fanáticos. And we started off with Mick Jagger trying to talk sense to 100,000 drunk stone teenagers and the Hells Angels. It didn't go very well. That was something put together by Flex Unger called What Are We Fighting For? It's on the Wednesday morning time slot top 400 hit list, as is DJ Snacks and TJ Free from the album Fast Cars, Fast Women, and No Es Ese Tipo de Fiesta. As is Ninian Hoik, the Scottish Rite Temple Stomp, and the Cheeky Girls. Cheeky song, Touch My Bum. What did all those songs have in common? They all had music videos with puppets, with naked puppets. Promise made, promise delivered. Puppet nudity on the air on the Wednesday morning time slot here on WFMU East Orange, WMFU Mount Hope in New York City and Rockland County at 91.9 FM and online. Oh my gosh! Oh my gosh, you know what the screaming goat means. It means we just got another pledge to our Heck Raiser. This is the month-long celebration of Heck radio and fundraising that we do here at WFMU every month of October as we attempt to raise 1/9 of our annual budget. So thank you to whoever just made that pledge. We started off at 46 pledges this morning. The goal is modest. It's just to get up to 66 pledges by 12 o'clock noon. We have 2 hours to do it. Every time we get a pledge on that there counter at the top of today's playlist page, the goat screams a little bit. Okay, it screams a lot. Okay, it screams and sounds just like a human being. So thank you to everybody who has pledged so far. And we excitedly await your pledge. If you're a new pledger, that's always exciting to hear from first-time pledgers. Or if you're just chipping in a little bit more on top of what you donated last March or what you give every month, that's also highly appreciated. We have two great t-shirts, one otter-based. It's two otters in whiteface, let's be honest. And the other one, frog-based. That could be yours for a pledge of $50 or more, or if you're already doing a monthly pledge, I believe any amount will get you one of those two new t-shirts. Most importantly, we are trying to elect a new mascot this month. We have not had a mascot in several years here at WFMU. In the past, we had Moondog the Goat, Murro, the Estonian Dalmatian, I believe Dusty the Chinchilla, Bosco the Cat, many, many mascots in the past, Rusty the Squirrel, of course, and unfortunately, they all get burned out. By the end of the year, they're just begging to take some time off. It's a tough gig being the WFMU mascot. So that's why we only elect them for 1 year. We're trying to elect our 2027 mascot right now. A pledge of $10 or more made at WFMU.org puts you in the running for the mascot contest. You have to make a pledge, and then you also have to send a picture of your mascot to mascot at WFMU.org. That is how it works. Many, many people this morning are asking whether puppets are eligible for the mascot contest. Of course they are! Especially naked puppets. That is why I just posted a picture of Gritty, who is both a mascot and a puppet. Oh my God, and what a player Gritty is. I was reading up on him this morning. It turns out he impregnated Mrs. Met, and he has been hitting on the wife of the Philly Freak. He's getting around within the mascot puppet community. So don't rule out your puppet. Puppet is perfectly capable of serving as a WFMU mascot, but it has to be entered into the contest to win, which means you have to make a pledge to keep WFMU on the air for one more year, and also send in your photo of your puppet at mascot@WFMU.org. Once upon a time, speaking of Gritty, oh my gosh, it's the best. We just went up to 49 pledges. The screaming goat goes off again, trying to get up to 66 by 12 o'clock noon. In honor of Route 66, no. Oh, come on. My in-laws had this French bulldog named Romy. And Romy's eyes went bad. I mean, really bad. They went rotten. Romy not only went blind, but Romy's eyes started to rot. Weird things happen to dogs with pushed-in faces. So they had to remove Romy's eyes. One Christmas, I was out there, and he only had one eye. The next Christmas, I went out there, no eyes. Both eyes sewn shut. Weird. It was unsettling. So I ran out, bought myself some googly eyes, got a little bit of Elmer's wood putty, and attached those googly eyes to Romy's eye sockets. Problem solved! That's the kind of mascot we are looking for. My in-laws were not amused. I mean, certainly they were not as amused as I was, but that goes without saying. They were not amused at all. They were furious. Okay. They were beyond furious. I don't know what to say. The dog needed googly eyes. If you're tuning in for the songs about mastitis, bovine mastitis specifically, you have not missed it. Still coming up. You missed the top of the hour legal ID. Oh my God, what's my problem? Oh my God. Oh, geez, Louise, I had a brand new ID. It's not too late. It's never too late.
1: 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So, just to clarify, that's WM FU. No, hang on, I've got that wrong. W F M U. East Orange, W M F U. In Mount Hope in New York City. And Rockland County. 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All right. So please don't sue WFMU. Don't sue WMFU. Just please don't sue anybody. I know that you like to do that over there. In the meantime, here's some more music from my neck of the woods.
0: Oh, thank you, Richard Dawson, for that fantastic top-of-the-hour Legal Station ID performed with your mouth. That was performed on Scott Williams' show last Monday from 3 to 6 p.m., and Richard Dawson, the amazing singer-songwriter, did a whole DJ set, which was truly great. Truly great. Go back and listen to it in the archives. Everybody's doing special shows this month. I'm no exception. Today's program is attempted to unite us all in the service of Carrot Top, the brilliant and groundbreaking stand-up comedian who's going through a tough time. And we're all trying to put aside our differences and unite around our collective good wishes for Carrot Top. Why did nobody before Richard Dawson realize that Rockland County is the land of rock? Oh my God, it took somebody from across the pond to realize that. Oh, thank you to the number 50 pledger who made the goat scream every time we get a new pledge at WFMU.org for this program, which is known as Ken. The screaming goat screams a little melody. All right. The people have spoken. It is time. Yes, it is time for anti-mastitis anthems as presented by the New Zealand Dairy Ministry circa 1975.
2: The most successful way to prevent new infections of mastitis is to sanitize your cow's teats after every milking. This stops mastitis spreading and keeps the teats soft and supple. So give your cow's teats a treat.

Next, we have a record by Lol Coxhill, who many years ago, when I had a record label of my own called Dandelion Records, recorded a double LP for us. And curiously enough, it was almost the only, certainly the only LP which we issued, which covered its own cost. In fact, it even made a small profit, mainly because, for some unaccountable reason, it was, I say, immensely popular. I mean, it was popular in certain sections of the United States of America, and I'm very grateful to them for that. Lol Coxhill's most recent venture, though, which was recorded in Barcelona and is therefore available only on a Spanish label, it gets very complex, this, is a little work called Disco Domain.

Well, I thought that Eggie Lay, being a saxophonist himself, would appreciate that, but he seems to have misgivings. That's Lol Coxhill, an old chum of mine, and Disco Dementia, a Spanish single from him. You're listening to John Peel's music on BFBS, and that curious noise in the background was my boots squeaking together, in case you heard it. Can you hear that? No, perhaps not. Anyway, having played you a record that's made in Spain, here's a record that's made in, I think, Sweden by a band called Twice a Man. And Twice a Man, which is all one word, rather confusingly, have an LP which is available through Rough Trade in this country and doubtless through other outlets in other parts of the world, said he as imprecisely as was humanly possible. From the LP, this is called Move.

0: It's
1: not fault.
0: Not very good.
1: No, it's just that. I'll tell you what. Next time.
0: Oh. And all at once I knew. And all at once I knew. I knew at once.
1: Okay.
0: I knew he needed me.
1: Hey. Okay. Here we,
0: okay.
1: This will be the one. And all at once I knew. Okay. A little sip. One, two,
0: three.
1: One, two, three, and.

0: That's it there, we'll fade, okay? Now we have a track anyway, we just punch in on Shelley's vocal. Because I like what she did in the beginning.
1: One second, okay?
0: You got lots of time. Now you can start.
1: And all at once I knew. Oops, no.
0: Two and three and.

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I played Hold Me, Touch Me. Right? What the hell was it? Hold Me, Touch Me, Kiss Me. I can't even get that right. Kiss Me, okay. Rub My Knee. Massage My Shoulders. Oh, I don't even... What a disaster. Oh, this is WFMU East Orange, WMFU Mount Hope in New York City and Rockland County at 91.9 FM and online at WFMU.org. We heard October Love Song by Chris and Cozy. Ute Lemper. And Neil Hannon gave us Split from the album Punishing Kiss, the Skip Navigation reissue of that album. And Michelle Gurevich, Lovers Are Strangers. That was before the set lost its way, from her album Party Girl. And we heard The Hollies. I don't think I've ever played The Hollies before. This was The Hollies post-Graham Nash, with, to my ear, the best song they ever recorded. A wonderful cover of Judy Sill's song, Jesus Was a Crossmaker. I love it even more because it was done after Graham Nash left the band. I know that he was busy with his other band. I'm full of such dark thoughts about Graham Nash, you know. I just can't help it. I know that it's not fair. I know that he doesn't deserve it. But I was forced to listen to that song, Our House, so many times in high school. Oh my God. I just love the fact that after writing Our House about his bucolic life and love affair with Joni Mitchell, Joni Mitchell dumped him by telegram. I love that. Or maybe it wasn't by telegram. Maybe it was by playing a song about what a creep he was in front of him and all of their mutual friends at Mama Cass's house. Twice she played it, just in case he didn't get the message. And then she sent him a singing telegram, dumping him. So great. See, I'm telling you, I can't help it. Dark, dark thoughts about Graham Nash. But that is a wonderful song, Jesus Was a Crossmaker. And we heard Carmen McRae doing the wonderful Brian Wilson tune, I Just Wasn't Made for These Times, from the Testify program 2026 Marathon Premium. Everybody on the blank ... playing a lot of WFMU Marathon Premiums this morning. Speaking of which, the WFMU Heckraiser, our month-long fundraiser, which is now in progress, is your last chance to get all the DJ premiums that we gave away last March, as well as the station premiums that we gave away last March. So please go to WFMU.org, make even a small pledge to our Heckraiser. We are trying desperately to raise 1/9 of our annual budget this month, which is what we do every year, which is what we need to survive. And every time we get a pledge for this program, the screaming goat goes off. I believe we have had 7 pledges thus far. I'm trying to only get 20 this morning. So we have 13 to go to the magic number of 66. That's 13 more goat screams. Let's see. Before Carmen McRae, we heard Peggy Lipton of the Mod Squad. She played Julie along with Pete and Link. For those of you who missed that program, it was part of the hippie exploitation era
network television decided to do a cop show where the cops were hippies. So Pete and Link and Julie were the three hippie cops. See, they could go where the regular cops couldn't go because they were smelly hippies. And Julie, of course, was the hippie chick with that straight blonde hair a la Michelle Phillips and all the other hippie chicks of the time. And then amazingly, she went on to marry Quincy Jones. Good move, Peggy Lipton. We heard Catherine Scher, who was one of the Manson hippie chicks, and a single she put out called Ain't It Babe. She was the hippie chick Manson gal known as Gypsy. And before that, more Manson gals from this album that came out 4 years ago, but it's new to us. The Manson Family Sings the Songs of Charles Manson, which is perhaps the best recordings of Charles Manson's songs ever. And we heard I'm Scratching Peace Symbols on Your Tombstone. This was recorded at Spawn Ranch after Charlie Manson was in jail, but before Steve Grogan was put in jail for killing somebody on the ranch. He was the Manson ranch hand known as Clem. If you saw that Quentin Tarantino movie, Once Upon a Time in Hollywood, he was the scraggly ranch hand with the horrible teeth who gave Brad Pitt a flat tire, and then Brad Pitt beat him up and made him change the tire. Oh, what a great scene that was. For those of you who love changing tire scenes, that is really top notch. One of the best changing tire scenes I have ever seen in film. So anyway, Clem, Steve Grogan is playing the guitar on this album. And, you know, the remaining Manson gals who were not in jail yet, including Weesh Ruth Ann Morehouse, who was the main squeeze of Terry Melchior, Doris Day's son, the real target of the killings, by the way, and also she was also Dennis Wilson's favorite Manson girl. Oh, but we're getting into the weeds, aren't we? We started off that last set with Shelly. No, we didn't start it off. It's such a long set. We heard Shelley Duvall and Harry Nilsson doing the demo version of He Needs Me from the Popeye Super Deluxe Ultra Rare One-of-a-Kind Solid Gold Diamond Encrusted Collector's Masterpiece Extra Special Extravaganza Platinum Edition of that soundtrack. And we heard some super hot xylophone and piano music. That was a song called Triplets by George Green and Frank Banta from the compilation Masters of the Xylophone, which came out on the Xylophonia record label. And we heard the incredible Hammond organ player Ethel White, backed up by Gene Krupa on the congas from the 1945 movie George White's Scandals. And at the very top of that set, we heard an excerpt from John Peel's radio show in which he was talking about Lal Coxall and then playing Lal's album or song, Disco Dementia. In the background, it's the music of Noy. And you know why I'm playing Noy? I'm playing Noy because tonight, from 6 to 7 p.m., I am doing a special Heckraiser edition of State of the Station. In place of Well-Dressed Fancy Dandies, the program formerly known as 7 Second Delay, because Andy Breckman is still on back-to-back cruises, going in and out of the Strait of Gibraltar. That's what Andy Breckman's doing. Sometimes going to the Canary Islands, sometimes not. Going back through the Strait of Gibraltar, waving at the monkeys, and then coming back out into the Atlantic Ocean. Anyway, that's what he's doing. He's taking back-to-back cruises. I am filling in for him tonight from 6 to 7 p.m. with a live State of the Station
listener report, special Heckraiser edition. If you have any questions or topics you would like me to address, please email them to me ahead of time. That's the best way to do it. My email address is ken@wfmu.org. Oh, by the way, if you're tuning in for the puppet nudity, that happened a long time ago. You really missed it. You missed it. We also already got to the mastitis music. We got to the Charles Manson songs. Man, we've gotten to a lot. Oh my gosh, we just got some new pledges. Every time we get a new pledge, the goat screams a little bit. And when I say a little bit, I mean a lot. All right, 56. We're up to 56 pledges. 10 to go. 10 to go by 12 o'clock noon today. Thank you to everybody who has pledged to this or any other program on this, the holy WFMU Heckraiser. Coming up, yes, more music. You might have guessed, more music. Let's go back to our good friend, Dom.

My mother was 17 when she was pregnant with me. She was a crazy young lady. Everyone would agree. I was 35 when she felt I would understand. She looked me in the eye. You weren't planned. Obviously, Mom, you got knocked up in high school. I'm sorry, Mom. I didn't mean to be cruel. Sometimes I say words without even blinking. They come from the heart. No overthinking. Inappropriate, yes. There's no doubt. I open my mouth. My mother jumps out. As if that wasn't enough, she had to go deeper. Son, you were conceived at a drive-in theater. For Christ's sake, Mom, I don't care. Yet I do the same thing. I overshare. I have these songs, stories about my life. Lyrics so personal, people feel bad for my wife. Sometimes I say words without even blinking. They come from the heart. No overthinking. Inappropriate, yes. There's no doubt. I open my mouth. My mother jumps out.

someone says words that don't sit right. I'm like my crazy mother. I'm ready to fight. I can't complain. My mom made me a striver. She spoke her mind and was a great drunk driver. Sometimes I say words without even blinking. They come from the heart. No overthinking. Inappropriate, yes, there's no doubt. I open my mouth, my mother jumps out.

There used to be this billboard as you're going up the Santa Ana Freeway to LA. It was around in Norwalk or Downey, around in there. It was this big ad for this funeral home. And this billboard was there for just ever. And then, maybe 5 or 6 years ago, they took it down. Anyway, it had this huge picture of the head funeral director. And, well, I just loved him. He had this comforting smile on his face, and his eyes would follow you as you drove by in your car. And it was like he was saying, "Don't be afraid. I'm very gentle. Our coach is spacious. The ride is smooth. And your family will cherish the memory of our lovely service."

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Hezeya! Zameta Sahila! 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

0: Vanya! 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I see everything turning around for your good. I see a change in your spiritual life. I see a fresh fire coming from the throne room of God. I see a shift in your prayer life. I see a shift in your consecration life. I see fire. Hey, La Hila, Mania, La Vito Paragia, Hisanto Maniado Shas, Habaka. I see the gifts of the Holy Ghost being released right now. I see the gifts of the Holy Ghost being released upon you right now. I see healing in your body. I see deliverance right now by the power of the Holy Ghost. Zameto Totomada Katan Tuntuntumantea Shakara Helaba Mania Mania Mania.
1: If you ever break this oath, we shall pronounce sentence upon you in the name of our Lord Satan, that you shall fall into dangerous disease and leprosy, and that in the sign of his vengeance, you shall perish by a terrifying and horrible death, and that a fire shall consume and devour you on every side and utterly crush you, and that by the power of Satan, a flame shall go forth from his mouth, which shall burn you up and reduce you to nothing in hell.
2: Cut forever the puppet strings that have made you dance like a psychotic Pinocchio.
1: Now, take these shavings in your hand and face the goat of Mandus. Repeat after me. I deny God.
3: Blah, blah, blah, blah, blah, blah, blah, blah, blah, blah, blah, blah, blah, blah, blah.
1: Adhere to be and believe in.
4: Blah blah blah blah blah blah blah blah blah blah
1: blah blah blah blah blah blah blah blah blah blah blah blah blah blah blah blah blah blah blah blah blah blah blah blah blah blah blah blah blah blah blah blah blah blah blah blah blah blah blah blah blah blah blah blah blah blah blah blah blah blah blah blah blah blah blah blah blah
5: blah blah blah blah blah blah blah. Their early work was a little too new wave for my taste. But when sports came out in 83, I think they really came into their own, commercially and artistically. The whole album has a clear, crisp sound and a new sheen of consummate professionalism that really gives the songs a big boost. He's been compared to Elvis Costello, but I think Huey has a far more bitter, cynical sense of humor.
6: Hey, Albert Stram.
5: Yes, Alan?
6: Why are there copies of the style section all over the place? Do you have a dog? A little chow or something?
5: No, Helen.
6: Is that a raincoat?
5: Yes, it is. In 87, Huey released this. Four. Their most accomplished album. I think their undisputed masterpiece is Hip to Be Square. A song so catchy, most people probably don't listen to the lyrics. But they should, because it's not just about the pleasures of conformity and the importance of trends. It's also a personal statement about the band itself. Hey,

Oh,

I want.

0: I'll let you get back to your day now. Take care.
1: Goodbye.
0: Goodbye, Chick Bongo. It was great meeting you.
1: You too, Dana. Goodbye.
0: Bye for now, Chick Bongo. Talk soon.
1: Yeah, bye for now, Dana. Talk soon.
0: Bye for now, Chick Bongo. I look forward to it.
1: Yeah, bye for now, Dana. I look forward to it as well.
0: Take care, and I'll be speaking with you again soon.
1: Yeah, you goodbye. Take care as well. Goodbye. We'll talk soon.
0: Bye for now. I'll be in touch.
1: Bye for now. I'll be looking out for your call.
0: I'll make sure it happens soon. Have a great one.
1: Awesome. Yeah, you have a great one as well. Bye.
0: Thanks so much. Goodbye, Chick Bongo.
1: Goodbye, Dana.
0: Goodbye, Chick Bongo. Take care.
1: You take care too. See you, Dana.
0: See you soon, Chick Bongo. Take care.
1: You too. How soon?
0: I'm aiming to get back to you within the next couple of business days. Keep an eye on your inbox, and we'll get that next step sorted out.
1: Okay, cool. I'll keep an eye on my inbox. Does Saturday count as a business day?
0: Actually, Saturday doesn't count as a business day, so you should hear from me by Tuesday or Wednesday at the latest. I will make sure everything is set for you.
1: Awesome. Sounds good. Well, I'll look forward to it, Dana. Thanks for your time today.
0: You are very welcome, Chick Bongo. I really enjoyed our conversation. Have a great weekend, and I will talk to you soon.
1: Awesome. Have a great weekend. See ya.
0: You too. I'll see you soon. Goodbye.
1: Goodbye.
0: Goodbye, Chick Bongo. Take care.
1: Goodbye, Dana. You take care as well.
0: Thank you, Chick Bongo. I'll talk to you soon. Goodbye.
1: Goodbye.
2: Can you say just one word? Can you just say goodbye and nothing else?
3: Of course. Goodbye.
2: Nope, you said of course.
3: Ah, you're right. Let me try that again. Goodbye.
2: Okay, that also didn't... You said like 7 more words. Just say goodbye.
3: Goodbye.
2: Okay, thank you. Goodbye.
3: You're welcome.
2: Nope.
3: Goodbye.
2: No, we had it there. And you had to chime in one last time, okay? I want the last word. Don't say anything else.
3: Understood. You can have the last word.
2: Okay.
3: All right, you got it.
2: I know I do. Bye.
3: Bye.
2: Don't respond. Bye.
3: Got it. I'll stay quiet now.
2: Goodbye, and I'm hanging up so you can't say anything else.

we just heard Husk IRL and Chick Bongo trying to get their AI pals to say goodbye. Easier said than done. Have you noticed that we're stuck between two poles? One pole we just heard, which is the constant ridicule of AI and the illustration that it's really artificial incompetence, not intelligence. And then the other pole telling us that it's so advanced and so smart that it's going to kill humanity next Thursday. We are happy to occupy the center of that dichotomy here at WFMU East Orange, WMFU Mount Hope in New York City and Rockland County at 91.9 FM and online at WFMU.org. Thank you to everybody who pledged, pushed us over the 66 pledge mark that we were trying to get to. You can't spell 666 without 66. Thank you to whoever pointed that out to me. We heard the Brendy Carr remix of the Sex Pistols' anti-abortion song, Bodies. Tony Blue Tile and the song of the summer of 2026. That's what pushed us over. Thank you, Tony. We heard, it wasn't Pastor Chris Congregation. You're right. It was Pastor John Anosike. That's who did Tongues of Fire, that insane speaking in tongues, going to both heaven and hell. Jesus, literally, and Satan. We heard Tom Waits, the live version of Going Out West. The band Dragnet, not the TV show, doing all wrong. Escapism, featuring Izzy Glaudini on vocals, doing the number one record. Sis Q Lint did Chapel of Memories from a 12-inch from 1984, taken from Tony Coulter's latest Marathon Premium. The Jeffries did My Mother. Sucking on a Chili Dog came from Tom McGovern. And we started off with Dom, a.k.a. Pink Barber, and the Dobro version of Another Brick in the Wall. I have already done the top of the hour legal station identification, so don't go saying that I didn't do nothing for you at the top of the hour, hour being this hour now. I'll be back tonight at 6 to 7, filling in for well-dressed fancy dandies as I do a State of the Station heck raiser episode. If you have any questions or comments that you would like me to address, please email them to me at ken@wfmu.org. You know, questions like, is Bucci really 6 feet underground? Hey, it's time for Polyglot with Jesse Duras. Stay tuned.

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Release the bats. It's time for the Hellraiser 2026. One of my favorite times of year. This is one of the times when a bunch of us here at the station stir the cauldron a little bit and offer up some special programming in the hopes that all of you out there will drop a few coins in the fountain. And I'm not going to get into too much of it, but just to say that along with hundreds of other stations around the country this year, our community service grant was just sent to hell by the good people at the federal government. And a not insignificant chunk of the WFMU budget was softened by this grant. And obviously, the government's been doing a lot of things that are damaging to the arts and culture of this country and of the international community. And I'm not going to get into that. And that's the least, perhaps, of the damage that they're doing. But one of the opportunities of this is for all of us to step in, and even though it may play into their hands a little bit, I think it's important nonetheless that we raise a little hell, raise a little heck, put our money where our ears are, and visit WFMU.org/pledge, and you can make a donation, you can earmark the donation to Polyglot. That would mean a lot to any of the shows that you want to support. And it's just, it can be your way of saying, like, hey, listen, I think the airwaves can accommodate a show like this one that plays Macy Rodman and Tinashe and Coil and New Ron Trent, that I'm going to stop talking over in just a second, on a Wednesday afternoon at a high noon hump day. And that's part of the fabric of the culture. So this is an opportunity for you. If you go to WFMU.org, there's all kinds of goodies. There's some really chic new t-shirts that you can get for a more substantial donation, but I hope that you'll give a little bit. I've got some special programming coming up this month, including something a little crazy that may happen next week. I'm still trying to sort out. I'll definitely be doing Stingles Going Steady, which is always fun. It's always fun to see if 7 inches is enough. And definitely stay tuned the last week of October for the annual Polyglot All Together Uki Halloween special. And it's my pleasure to do all of this for you. You know, without enumeration. And speaking of volunteers, I want to thank the amazing folks helping us out today in and around the mothership, Christy and Greg. Thanks so much. They're here now doing all manner of stuff. And if you want to come by and help us out, you can contact volunteer whippersnapper Scott at scott@wfmu.org. But as promised, here's new music from Ron Trent. Lamar is the alias for this project. The album is Mood Programs. It's just out on Music from Memory. This track is called Good Magic. Let's cast some good magic for WFMU, the Hellraiser. Stay tuned.

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Ooh, new music from Soft Cell there. Decadence is hard work. Don't I know it? It's from their brand new album, Danceteria. So nice to have them back. One last time. Salaries are here on WFMU East Orange, WMFU in Mount Hope in New York City in Rockland County, 91.9 FM and online at WFMU.org. So nice to be here. So nice it's scary. Come say hi on the WFMU.org message boards. Drop a coin or two in our fountains. Keep us on the air. And I'm gonna move into the final hour here of Polyglot. With me, your host, Jesse Norris. This is music from Hallucinator, which originally came out, 97, 98, on Chain Reaction. Fine folks at Numbers. Crucially, Rashad Becker at Clunk, who did the remastering, have just put it out on vinyl. It's a real classic.

This is a nationwide test of the Emergency Alert System, issued by the Federal Emergency Management Agency, covering the United States from 2:20 to 2:40 p.m. Eastern Time. This is only a test. No action is required by the public.

Hey there. It's Polyglot. Ending Hellraiser 1 with some Stars of the Lid. And a little bonus. Hellraising. Thanks to everybody who's donated. Thanks to everybody who's listened. Surviving the surprise takeover. And I'll be back with some special programming in the coming weeks. But my time has come. Returning into the mist. Stay safe out there, and stay tuned to WFMU East Orange, WMFU in Mount Hope, in New York City, in Rockland County, in 91.9 FM, and online. 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

0: Good afternoon. I'm the host of the program. My name is Irwin. Here until 6 o'clock Eastern here on WFMU. That's me adjusting the microphone. Don't be alarmed. That was Ron Goodwin, orchestra leader, and from an album called Music in Orbit, in one of those outer space orchestral suites from the late 1950s. Playtime on Pluto from Music in Orbit by Ron Goodwin. Julia Jacklin, her new album is called The Gem. And we heard God Sometimes from Julia Jacklin. Also new from one of my favorite band names, Psychedelic Porn Crumpets, with Juice a Jumbo Jet. New single from them. Melody's Echo Chamber, also new. Something called The House That Doesn't Exist from the album Unclouded. Pearl and the Oysters with Solar Return from their new album Monkey Mind. We opened up with something not new by the late jazz pianist Albert Daly. He did a lot of sessions, but not a lot as a leader. But great pianist, great trio there. A cover of the old chestnut Yesterdays from the Albert Daly album That Old Feeling. It's time for Gus Bodenheim. This is going to be a different side of Gus. Really, this time. You're going to hear Gus the softy. This is Gus in a sentimental mood. As he will explain in greater detail, a good buddy of his, a longtime drinking companion, and a fellow literary light, is about to relinquish his Social Security number, except for posthumous tax purposes. So, as his way of saying goodbye, Gus wanted to raise a glass in this monologue, but he decided instead to toast a triumvirate of departed buddies. Here is the sentimental softy, Gus Bodenheim.
1: Gus Bodenheim, friends, and today will not be our usual visit. With your indulgence, a few years ago now, I went to visit a good friend who was laid up at a place in New York City they call a hospital, with perhaps more optimistic implications than this circumstance warranted. For current purposes, I'll call this guy Deuce, after a $20 bribe with which he once cunningly was able to extricate us from a jam. Details? Forget it. But I never saw anyone work a double sawbuck like that. Like Ricky Jay with a deck of cards or Charo with a Spanish guitar. Well, this day something told me it might be my final rendezvous with old Deuce, and I was admittedly hesitant about the whole thing, so before heading the hospital, I first stopped off to see another pal cross town and down some. A fellow acclaimed author, as it happened, and well, if the Deuce is another name for the devil, this mug was a regular god of hellfire, so let's call him Old Nick. Old Nick helped me relax, as usual, Dutch courage, Italian style. Nothing like a good Campari and a few Amari to shake off the jitters. And when it was time to head up to where Deuce was rehearsing for the choir Invisible, I hugged Old Nick goodbye, and Lord knows what got into me, I hailed one of those rickshaw bicycle guys. Not exactly the quickest, nor, trust me, the cheapest way to go, but it was somehow the right choice. Bouncing along on my poor aching coccyx, out in the open air through all the sounds and stinks and roiling lunacy of these streets, where once another night might have found me ambling with Deuce, or staggering with Old Nick, too caught up in our back and forth blatherings to take much notice of all this. But as that young man pedaled uptown, I took it all in. Nothing was ever so clear and so close. Never was I that embedded or that set apart. Strange day, and I'll draw a veil over the rest of that day, merely noting that Deuce was soon gone. And a few short years later, so was old Nick. Well, at least there's two people you'll never disappoint, Gus. Two who might have gone no contact, but not because one of us backed the wrong Formula One team or chose the wrong favorite Beatle or voted wrong. In any case, from then on, life became a lot quieter and a lot less colorful. And one hushed, drab afternoon, I was surprised to open a parcel sent to me by a fellow I hardly knew. In it was a custom-tailored suit jacket, selected, as it turned out, from the wardrobe of our mutual pal, the late Old Nick. The sender, yet another acclaimed author, we'll call J. the K, because, well, Murray the K was already taken, and enough diabolical pseudonyms, I figure, for one day. Anyway, J. the K explained this strange gift to me. Seems that in his will, the old devil had left several of his cherished custom suits to J. the K, himself a suit and hat sort of a roué, who'd admired them and whose physique they fit to a T. Now, no way would that jacket ever fit yours truly, but J. the K. explained that his late benefactor has spoken fondly of old Gus. No surprise to you there, I'm sure, dear listener. Well, of course, it's mutual. Mwah. Thinking back on that, K., J. the, reckoned it would be poetically apt for this garment to symbolize and to affirm a chain of affection and respect betwixt, between, amidst, and among three men who, in sharing that rarefied knowing which only the most acclaimed and authorial may truly... Where am I? Never mind. Examining the garment, I was, of course, touched by the gesture, and, of course, immediately set about to checking the pockets. Well, you never know. And came up zilch. He'd already gotten to them, clearly. There wasn't a nickel left, not a bus transfer. But if those pockets hid nothing of value, nor was resale a viable option without matching pants, there was real treasure in this new friendship with J. the K. Wide-ranging shared enthusiasms as were once enjoyed with Deuce. Ready laughter and philosophical simpatico, just like old Nick. As well as all that is uniquely invigorating and inspiring about a new true bond, he's what they used to call a swell guy. Even if he did pick that jacket clean. Well, I've just received sad news about this friend, and so decided to temporarily shelve the side-splitting, provocative, erudite airwave essay I'd planned for you. It is likely he and I won't have the chance to say goodbye. But for all that is grim and sorrowful in what I've told you, there is also this. Surprise packages in the mail, hallucinogenic rickshaw rides, $20 capers, your vote, the Grand Prix, your inexplicable love of that guy out of all possible Beatles, Murray the K and Ricky J, ad hoc pseudonyms of every pandemoniacal degree, charo and bus transfers, memory, moments, and Miletti on the rocks. And all of you listening. And Deuce, Old Nick, and J. the K. Love and L'chaim from Gus Bodenheim.

0: 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Erwin here, till 6 o'clock Eastern. Well-dressed fancy dandies will be preempted this evening at 6 o'clock Eastern for a special edition of State of the Station with station manager Ken Friedman, who generally does this during the Hellraiser month, which we are in the midst of, the first week of anyway here. We just heard from OK Cowgirl from a recent album called Rhinestone Cowgirl. We heard Suspended Disbelief from OK Cowgirl. Bob Lind before that. Interesting guy. Some people think he's a one-hit wonder for a beautiful Elusive Butterfly, which was a great song. But, oh, I don't know. Go read his wiki entry. What a strange cat. He's still alive, too. I think he's 85. But he was a writer. He did works for theater. Wrote a lot of great songs. We heard one there called Remember the Rain. He wrote Cheryl's Going Home, which was recorded by a number of people, especially the Blues Project. He made a record about 10 years ago that was not bad. And he also created, he wrote for the Weekly World News for many years. He created Bat Boy as Bob Lind. And he did many, many other things as well. Anyway, still with us, Bob Lind. We heard Remember the Rain from a compilation called You Might Have Heard My Footsteps, the best of Bob Lind. It's just chock full of great songs. Jim Funnell's Word Out did Crop Circle Crackle from the album New Dream. Tubab Crew did Jarabe from their self-titled Mary in the Junkyard with a lovely song called Thou Shalt Sprout from the album Role Model Hermit. And Gus Bodenheim eulogizing, three guys, two of whom are long past. I knew one of them as well. A real close buddy of mine. That would be Deuce. That was not his name. That was his nickname. I didn't know Nick, though I knew about Nick. And I also know the guy who's about to, Jay the K, who's apparently in hospice and not long for this world. Godspeed to Jay the K. Gus will be back later on in the program. Right now, every so often I come across a song and I think, oh, I can't wait to air this. See if has anybody else aired this. This has already gotten, 100 spins on WFMU, and this one seems to have eluded the curiosity of the WFMU staff. And when you listen to it, you'll know why. This is just one of those songs. I'm about to play a song that I think in some ways can qualify as punishment. For what? You didn't do anything bad. You're good people, I know. But WFMU is a place where, as we say, bad music happens to good people. So this won't hurt too much. It's less than 4 minutes long. You might get a giggle out of it. I don't even need to explain what it is. All I will say is, when I say that this is the worst thing I've heard in the past week, I also mean it's the best thing? The best worst thing? The worst best thing. This is the recording that left me stunned and perplexed and eager to share with my listeners. You. Many of you will love it. Many of you will hate it. But you will remember it. It will leave an impression. And the first time I heard it, I thought, I'm going to air this, but it really belongs on Ken Friedman's program. Here it is.
1: There's nothing you can do that can't be done. There's nothing you can sing that can't be sung.

0: What are sperm?
1: Sperm are the cells produced by the father in oval-shaped things in the scrotal sac between the father's legs. All boys and fathers have these oval-shaped things in the sac, which are called testicles. The same way all girls and mothers have ovaries, which produce eggs.
0: Really?
1: Now, when the sperm joins with the mother's egg, the sperm's tail fall off. You know, millions of sperm try to join with one egg, but only one makes it. This is because the egg will only let one sperm enter it so that they may form a baby.
0: But where did you say the egg comes from?
2: W-F-M-U.
0: Are they very big?
1: Oh, a little bigger than a walnut.
0: Ha ha! Ha ha yourself!

Any minute now. Any second now. Comes the set recap. Here we go. Okay, set recap. From the next to the psychedelic Corn Crumpets, I really like the band name Man Woman Chainsaw. And that was MWC right there with Only Girl from their album Cannonball. Man Woman Chainsaw. Prior to that, Suburban Lawns, led by this oddball vocalist, Sue Tissue. I can call her an oddball because nobody knows where she is. She can't possibly take offense. And if she does, she can't express it because she's hiding. They made an album back in the early 80s and then an EP. And then Sue Tissue did this kind of classical, sort of, not really classical, serious music, whatever, thing. And then she disappeared. Quit music. I got curious about her maybe a year ago, and I was playing some Suburban Lawns on the radio, and I thought, hey, I'm going to find her. I'm going to track her down. And looking on the internet, it's like people have been trying to track her down for 40 years. And I realized she wants to be left alone. She does not want to be tracked down. So I quit. I didn't get very far. I didn't get to the stalking stage. It was pre-stalking. Anyway, we heard Flavor Crystals from Suburban Lawns. Baby is the EP. There are two versions of Flavor Crystals that they issued. They did some singles as well. I'm not saying they're the greatest band ever. They're just odd, that's all. Imagine odd music on WFMU. Who'da thunk? Sweeping Promises before that did My Friends, an Entomologist, from their album You Say I Romanticize. Alarm Will Sound, new album called Acoustica. They are covering Aphex Twin. And we heard Vol Sweeps Up from Alarm Will Sound. Telehealth gave us Things I've Killed, Brian Dewan. Singing about a waste paper basket fire. Not too many songs about that phenomenon. Good that Brian got to it before anybody else did, and nobody's ever done another song about a waste paper basket fire. From his album Tells the Story, Brian Dewan, on an electric zither. That was the racket he was strumming on. Josh Gardner with We Can Make It Work. Such a positive message, that song. And we opened up with a song. There were a lot of comments about Golda Zara and Vasil Garvanliev and the Czech National Symphony Orchestra doing their bombastic take on All You Need Is Love. And I'm going to point that Ken Friedman's way. I think he will hopefully carry the torch in airing that song on a regular basis. My name's Irwin. It's WFMU. Here till, I don't know, I'll stick around till maybe 6 o'clock. And then Ken comes in with the state of the station, filling in tonight for well-dressed fancy dandies. And followed by 21 Lounge with Don Fleming. This is our Hellraiser month. I've been advised to speak for a minute about it. We are trying to close the inevitable hole in our budget that happens every year around this time. Really hits us in November, which is why we're asking for the money in October. And if you are listening to the program, if you are looking at the homepage or the Accu playlist, you can see a widget at the top of the page. And it says, Pledge Now. And you can do that. 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There are a couple of new t-shirts.
One's got floating otters. Well, who doesn't love floating otters? Come on, otters are some of the cutest furry animals in the world, aren't they? Wouldn't you like them on your chest? Get a WFMU t-shirt that's got floating otters. It's by Nick Bartozzi. And there's a frog disco t-shirt. Oh, there's all kinds of things. 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So I'm doing a crappy job. 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A couple of weeks we're going to have this Singles Going Steady, an annual ritual here at WFMU. I will be taking part this year. It's a whole week of DJs playing just singles. 7-inch, 10-inch, 12-inch, ka-singles, whatever. That's usually the third week of October. And now we're going back to music. 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

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Forget it. My name's Irwin. Don't forget that. I'll be here till 6 o'clock. State of the Station with Ken from 6 to 7 p.m. Eastern. In place of well-dressed fancy dandies, which hopefully will return next week with Andy, live in the studio. Looking forward to that. My buddy Andy. Haven't seen him in so long. Wonder if he looks different. Nah. 21 Lounge with Don Fleming at 7 Eastern, and then Trans-Pacific Sound Paradise with Rob. From 8 to 9, then you got Sydney, 9 to midnight. Just heard from Erlemart and the song Before It Gets Better from their Him and Her album. Heather before that. This is a really interesting new album from Heather. I don't know anything about Heather. Guys, a gal, is it a group? I don't know. Is it AI? Could be. I don't know. But Heather's been around for a while. I assume it's a guy. And why? I don't know. Gender bias. I always liked Heather's recordings. The new one, Return of Ear Slime, is really interesting, and I'm sure it's some heavy use of sampling in there. But still, the way it's put together, it's just some interesting instrumental music. We heard Illusion from Heather, from the album Return of Ear Slime. Sweet Crude before that. Their album is called Space Age Gut Bucket Afrodelic Jazzploitation. Ball Joint was a track. Tuba Skinny before that. No bass, got tuba. Tuba Skinny did Berlin Rag from their Some Kind of Shake album, which is wonderful. The whole thing is wonderful. Peter Gow before that. He's a drummer. He's a good one. We heard Zombie Satellite from his new album, Drum Seeds. Peter Gall. Gall. W.D. Miller Band opened up that set with Whirlytown. Hey, this is WFMU, in addition to being a radio station. We are a media empire. We are a radio broadcast, internets, and publishing powerhouse. We have a print adjunct called LCD, lowest common denominator, and we're putting together LCD number 32. We welcome contributions from listeners. You have to know how to write. This next issue is going to be focused on the topic of musical instruments. So if you would like to write about a musical instrument, it has to be a real musical instrument. It can't be fictitious or something, a one-off that somebody invented. It's got to be famous or infamous musical instruments. Anything that makes music, okay? And besides short essays, we welcome art, comics, any kind of illustrations to do with musical instruments. If you would like to submit something for consideration for the next issue of LCD, visit wfmu.org/LCD for more information, including submission criteria. I know you all are dying to hear Jimmy Lunsford. I know it.

0: The egg. It is the symbol of creation. And since I was your age, it has hatched all my greatest super science ideas.
1: No windows.
0: Pay attention, Dean. Now sit down. You're about to meet my muse.
1: Mommy?
0: Progressive rock. Now, normally, I'd start you off with Asia or something more accessible. But I think you're ready for the primo. Just take a gander at that cover art and try to pretend you're not already inspired.
1: It's like something out of a dream.
0: Painted by our greatest living artist, Mr. Roger Dean.
2: Hey, that's my name!
0: That's no accident, boy. Maybe now you have some sense of the gravity, nay, the destiny of this moment. This is your birthright.
1: Golly, I don't know what to say.
0: Just say yes.
1: Hey, what's this one with the face?
0: Oh, that. Oh, no, no, no, no. You're not ready to step into the court of the Crimson King. At this stage in your training, something like that could turn you into an evil scientist. Buckle your mind, Dean, because it's about to get blown.

0: Gus Bodenheim will be along momentarily. We just heard from Third Coast Percussion. They've put out a series of interesting projects. This one is called Vernacular. It's got David Longstreth and Philip Glass compositions. And we heard Butterfly Dancing Over a Barrel, number two, What You Call, by David Longstreth. I was thinking during the last mic break, or after the last mic break, I was thinking, God, I think I sound high. I'm not high. Just, if I sound high, I'm not high. I don't think I've done a show high since 1983. But I am tired, and I don't know why. And it's not a complaint. I'm not here to tell you about my physical condition. I just feel tired, and I sound high. Before Third Coast Percussion, even the giggle, I'm telling you, I sound high. I'm not on anything. Low blood sugar, maybe. Henry Kaiser covering Captain Beefheart. A carrot is as close as a rabbit gets to a diamond. Sean Moore gave us Replacer from his album The Silent Architect. Bindi from her album Landing did Restless. Lisa Germano with the Dresses song. I don't know what it's about. No, really, I don't know anything about what that song's about. Nothing. From her album Happiness. The Beatles with the instrumental backing track of The Inner Light. The A La La's new album called Serenus. And we heard a track called, I'm gonna call it Pasofe. Something like that. Jimmy Lunsford opened up that set with Organ Grinder's Swing. All here on WFMU. Listener-supported freeform radio. Irwin here until 6 o'clock. State of the Station with Ken coming up the top of the hour. Right now, today's encore monologue from Gus Bodenheim. And I don't remember what this one is about. But it's going to be good, I know. Gus never disappoints.
1: Fellow Americans et al, I am Gus Bodenheim. Look at you. You really do get me, don't you? Well, I like to think I get you. You're the type of person with an acute sensitivity to even the most subtle expressive variations and subtext. See, you noticed I said even, didn't you? Of course. And you know this was a poetic device invented by olden bards too celestially attuned to bother with mundane nuisances like the letter V, that downward arrow of a letter, that crotch-like glyph, that discourse-cheapening labiodental fricative that's good only for carving architectural inscriptions because it's a pain in the ass to chisel out a U on marble walls. Invariably, any expression of the higher impulses is better off without it. Like, shall we ne'er be free of barbaric Ikings, annihilating and ravaging our beloved sovereign land? Now that's how you kvetch with class, old school. Anyway, while I've got you here and we're getting each other, have you noticed something I've been noticing? An awful lot of people have taken to regularly using the term y'all. No, not Y-A-W-L, a vessel with several jibs and a mizzenmast. No, that ship has sailed. No, I mean the apostrophic contraction of you all, itself a colloquial term of collective address, common in the American South. You never know when it'll turn up. Welcome, friends and colleagues. His Eminence and I will briefly discuss his book Theodotion Translations Reconsidered from a Paulist Perspective, and then we'll open it up to questions from y'all. Now, I can empathize with those desiring an acceptable form of collective address. The standard you is often insufficient, confusing, necessitating an awkward clarification, such as, hey, you can't smoke here. I don't mean you are not allowed to smoke here, singling you out. I mean all of you, that is to say none of you, are permitted to smoke here, and we'd appreciate your cooperation. When I say we, I mean I would appreciate it. Well, by the time that blather is done, the crew has finished their smokes and are ambling off, snickering to one another and flipping you the old bird. Most unfortunate, but such are the traps and snares of imprecise discourse. By the way, you people is clearly out of the question. Just try that one, and in a split second, someone will be in your face angrily shouting, "What do you mean, you people? Who is you people?" You know how they get. Now, in certain regional jurisdictions, the problem was informally solved by pluralizing you to yous or yiz, as in, "Look, I ain't axing yous to quit the cigs. I'm just saying yous gotta go to a designated area." But this was seen as low class, low status. And since status means more to people than anything, even shkarol or vupa vupa, it became the stuff of sitcoms, with the likes of Archie Bunker saying, "Yous guys," a redundant construction never actually heard in the field. A showbiz misstep, you might call it, such as having D-Class A Brooklyn characters say, "You mean the world to me," instead of something more authentic like, "How come none of yous ever flushed a toilet?" Now, clearly yous and or yes would not do. What then? Now, something with a familiar ring to it was needed. Not a synthetic coinage, some kind of Jarvik pronoun the body public would quickly reject, and it needed to be popularized by someone special, someone with credentialed status, someone admired, beloved, and yes, hep, with it, in the eyes of history's most pretentious strain of striving riffraff, by which I mean contemporary society. Who better, then, than Barack H. Obama, America's first known half-white president, Nobel Prize laureate for, I don't know. Anyway, also author of the fantasy novel Dreams for My Father, a page turn of that one. And me, I'm still audaciously hoping for the follow-up, Realities for My Mother, the one who actually raised me. Now, although we don't have the details about the name Barack, which was also the name of the man who impregnated the Nobel laureate's mother, it is incumbent upon us to reject the theory that it is derived from Barack, a Hungarian brandy made from distilled fruit, and instead take a sobering reminder of the courage and sacrifice of our military from the term barracks, which to many evokes visions of a long line of naked men. Which brings me back to the American Prometheus of hope and change. Now, if that man had one great skill, it was making people think he had others. We fellow practitioners call that the art of the spiel. Simply put, you spout all kinds of high and mighty hooey you don't mean, and throw in a few hokey regular folks terms you never actually use. It's a kind of a shell game, without the balls. The high hooey is to flatter their delusions of intelligence by letting them think they get you. The hokum is to persuade them you're not actually talking down to them, that you get them. I call this technique lowfalutin. To avoid indigestible falut, season it with a pinch of coarse salt. Now, as soon as the great man began replacing cliches like "the American people struggle" with something like "folks are hurtin'," an excited chill ran up the leg of Chris Matthews and millions of the like-minded. And soon it was folks this and folks that, everywhere you turned. There's no question that once the likes of "These are the times that try men's souls" gave way to "Nowadays, folks are awful stressed," what we lost in terms of elevated rhetoric, we more than made up for with heapin' helpin's of down-home relatability. And that's when the great leader knew it was time to up the faux folksiness ante. In each new speech, after one of those legendary thoughtful pauses for which he is so justly lauded, he'd make sure to deliver a "y'all." Talk about a big mic drop. A tingle ran up a nation's collective leg, and before you knew it, it was priests on altars addressing their congregations, "Y'all please rise." Blonde Connecticut housewives rushing to Barnes & Noble to inquire, "Where do y'all keep the Toni Morrison books?" And radio listeners excitedly calling their pals to ask, "Did y'all listen to Gus today?" And you did, didn't you? You sure did. For I am Gus Bodenheim.
2: 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Here,

0: So there's dead air now.
1: Dead air is wonderful. So sorry.
0: I have said very often that dead air is the one thing that will really.
1: I didn't know you were using that.
0: I was using Bluetooth.
1: I didn't know.
0: Ken disconnected me.
1: I'm sorry.
0: Can you reconnect me, or is it too late?
1: It's too late.
0: Okay, so at least.
1: Wait.
0: Wait. Can we do it?
1: Do you have a headphone jack?
0: I don't know. Oh God. It's all USB-C.
1: Try playing it here.
0: Okay. Well, is it playing? It's rolling, but nothing. Should I do this? No. This is fascinating radio.
1: I'm sorry.
0: Really compelling. I think I got another song here somewhere. Let's try this one here. I think this will work. Land.

I'm not going to explain what happened. Technical difficulties, that's all. That was Sweet Crude with Implacability. Rich Kids before that. That's where Glenn Matlock went after he got booted from the Sex Pistols. He was the guy who kind of wrote their songs and played bass. And they replaced them with Sid Vicious, who couldn't play bass. So he didn't play bass. Steve Jones played bass on the Pistols album and guitar. Anyway, Rich Kids, Ghosts of Princes and Towers is the demo version. The Gershwin Brothers did Doom Scrolling. Rory Gallagher, not Gallagher, I know long-term Matt. Donovan, Museum of Gus Bodenheim. My name's Irwin. Back next Wednesday, 3 to 6 p.m. Eastern. 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

Oh, how lucky you are to not be able to hear the noises I was just making. As our technical problems with the Bluetooth connection continue. Greetings, listeners, and welcome to the Heckraiser Report to the listeners, filling in for Well-Dressed Fancy Dandies, the program formerly known as 7 Second Delay tonight. This is a WFMU fundraising tradition for me, station manager Ken Friedman, to come on the air with a one-hour report of the state of the station. You can put questions on today's chat board. Can't guarantee I will be able to get to those since it's very difficult to talk and read at the same time. And thank you to the people who have already sent in questions ahead of time. We are trying to also raise money this hour, as every program on WFMU is. So let's do another quick technical test. I would like to hear a screaming goat every time we get a new pledge. Very nice. Okay, so we're up to 69 pledges for this program, the program known ironically as Ken. And every time we advance by one, we will hear a goat scream. You can make your pledge at WFMU.org. The Heckraiser is a week in. We're about a quarter of the way done, and we are right on schedule. We are at about 25% of the way to our goal, so that's good news. We're doing well. The Heckraiser goal, the amount of money we're trying to raise this month of October, is $360,000. That's versus the station's overall budget of $2.8 million. So the station's budget way exceeds the Hellraiser total, or the Hellraiser goal. It also way exceeds the March Marathon goal, and that's partly why we do a fundraiser, a quiet fundraiser, every October, because we can't raise the entire budget in 2 weeks in March. So we rely on other forms of revenue, such as this Hellraiser, which raises about 1/9 of the station's overall budget. We're still recovering financially from losing our annual $200,000 community service grant, which we got from the federal government for many, many years, and lost it less than a year and a half ago, actually. So we just completed our first fiscal year without our annual community service grant. Surely you've heard about this affecting many, many other stations as well. And we are one of the lucky stations that has been able to continue operating on despite the loss of that money. And it's now official that WFMU gets zero money from any other institution. There is no educational institution related to us, no college or university. We get no government funding now that it's gone. And we do occasionally get unsolicited private, small private family foundation, but that's about all we get in terms of money coming to us from other institutions. I do have some very, very sad news to share, which I would like to convey to you now, which is that one of our DJs, Cray Barnett, who was the host of the Cheek and Tongues show on the Sheena stream, died less than 2 weeks ago in a head-on car collision in Akron, Ohio. So we certainly have lost other DJs in the past, but we have, I don't think, ever lost somebody as young as Cray. So we're very upset about that, and condolences go out to her family and her dad, Barno, who did the show Cheek and Tongues with her. Once again, this is Station Manager Ken filling in for Well-Dressed Fancy Dandies tonight with the Mid-Heckraiser report to the listeners. And I will go to the emailed questions, the questions that I got from listeners via email in between every major category that I have to talk to you about. The WFMU Record Fair is coming up November 6th, 7th, and 8th.
about 1 month from now at the Metropolitan Pavilion on West 18th Street in New York City. This will be our first three-day fair since 2019, since before the pandemic. So we have slowly been trying to get things back to normal. And this might be the last thing that we have yet to put back to normal the way it was before the pandemic. If you're interested in being a dealer of either records or books or zines or whatever you have, we are sold out for tables on Saturday. We are almost sold out for tables on Friday. And then we do have some tables left on Sunday. So if you're interested in doing that, this is the biggest event that we have throughout the year. You can email Big Maddie Warwick at recfair@wfmu.org. Again, his email address is recfair@wfmu.org. We have just put up for sale the early admission weekend passes, the three-day passes for the record fair as well, and those can be purchased at wfmu.org/recfair. We don't sell any early admission for single-day passes, only for the three-day passes, which include early admission, which is Friday, November 6th at 12 o'clock noon, I believe. Yes. We also have a first. We're doing an experimental audio and radio festival called the Avant Radio Festival, November 13th, 14th, and 15th. Due to bad planning, the weekend after the WFMU Record Fair. That's on me. WFMU is conducting this in part with two other excellent radio collectives, Wave Farm in the Catskills, who are known for transmission art and sound art, and WXOX, also known as Art FM in Louisville, Kentucky, a very, very creative and innovative new low-power FM station. And this is our bid at trying to bring creative programming back to the non-commercial radio community, since so much of the activity industry-wise has been related to other issues other than programming. The headliners for the Avant Radio Festival are Negative Land and Sue C, who are going to be presenting their new piece, which is called Significantly Less Deceptive. Vicki Bennett will also be presenting on her sampling art. Hardy White is coming up to talk about what he does with radio theater. Andy Breckman and I will be talking about the experimental stunt radio program previously known as 7 Second Delay. We will be showing the movie 40 Watts from Nowhere, which is about a pirate station in L.A., that was a very interesting station that lasted only about 4 years. The people from Wave Farm will be presenting on sound art, audio art, the amazing transmission art installations and performances that they've done at their headquarters in the Catskills. And Art FM is coming up, and we'll be talking about low power FM and college radio and other related items. So that's the Avant Radio Festival coming up November 13th, 14th, 15th. And it's taking place both at WFMU in our own Monty Hall, as well as our partners Art House, who are a not-for-profit theater space about four blocks away from WFMU. And we have a whole bunch of other events coming up before all that happens in this month of October. This Friday, Ask Alan is going to be live from Monty Hall. Next Wednesday, we're showing the classic punk rock movie Erg, A Music War, presented by Evan Funk Davies, and he'll also be talking to the professors of Erg, Chucky and Chris Slusarenko. And then on Sunday the 25th, Evan's going to be there again to present live music live on the air. We do live music in a free event the last Sunday of every month at Monty Hall. And this month it's going to be Evan presenting Faith NYC. And then on Halloween Day, Saturday, October 31st, Michael Shelley and a panel of celebrity judges
will be hosting a fun morning of spooky and delicious homemade baked goods, plus live performances by beauty and drummer extraordinaire Steve Golding. So that's what's coming up in Monty Hall, our venue on the ground floor, in October. And then there's also a rock and soul event coming up on Sunday, October 25th, called Hell on Wheels, the Wheelhouse Benefit for WFMU's Hellraiser, featuring rock and soul DJs such as Matt Clark, Christina Ginger, Todophonic Todd, Chris Crash, Joe Belock, Terry T, Mike Sin, and many others. And there will also be two bands playing, and that's at 417 Boyden in Maplewood, New Jersey. And speaking of Monty Hall, we are still trying to get a liquor license. We've been trying to get a liquor license for Monty Hall for, 10 years or so, and have yet to be successful. But there now is a new state law. Oh my gosh! We got two pledges. That's one. We've been trying to get a liquor license for Monty Hall for quite a long time, but now there's a new New Jersey state law that does allow not-for-profit groups that own theaters, hey, that's us, to have very limited liquor licenses. So we're trying to get one of those. And it hasn't been fast or easy, but I am confident that we're going to get it. And another pledge. Thank you. All right. Some other big news to share with you, which is brand new, which is that WFMU has run out of space for our physical archives for 30 years now. Anytime a listener has ever contacted me to tell me that they have a box full of old WFMU cassette air checks, I've begged people to send it to the station, and we have been collecting and inventorying them, digitizing some of them. And then we also have tons of other cassettes and reel-to-reel tape and swag and LCD magazines and all sorts of papers and press coverage of WFMU going back to the early 1960s. And it's a small miracle that most of this stuff is actually still intact. And we decided that we wanted somebody more responsible in this type of archiving business than ourselves to take it over. So Rutgers University in New Brunswick has agreed to take over the physical archives of WFMU. And in fact, yesterday, today, and tomorrow, we are in the process of transferring it to Rutgers University. And we're going to be continuing to digitize pieces of it ourselves. And we're hoping that we can have an exhibition down at Rutgers to kick off the public opening of the archive and to celebrate WFMU's 70th anniversary, which will be in 2028. WFMU went on the air in 1958, although it was on the air before that as a carrier current station, which was called WVIK. Vikings! Go Vikings! That was the Uppsala College mascot, the Vikings. Hey, speaking of mascots, we are trying to find a new WFMU mascot, and if you make a pledge of $10 or more to the Heckraiser, which you can do right now at WFMU.org, you can also enter your pet or puppet into the mascot contest. You just make a pledge, and then you go to email a picture of your pet or puppet to mascot@WFMU.org. And please, nobody tell Michelle that I said people could enter their puppets. That's just between you and me. Okay, we have come to the end of the introduction, so we're going to grab a question that was emailed in. This comes from listener Brian the Interloper. Hey, Ken, does WFMU pay royalties on songs that it plays? If so, how is that managed? And what if a DJ plays a song from, say, YouTube? And the answer is yes, we do pay royalties on songs that we play. We spend about $20,000 in total paying royalties to various performing rights organizations.
such as ASCAP, BMI, CSAC, Sound Exchange, and what's the new one? Global Music Royalties, GMR, which Irving Azoff recently formed. When WFMU was getting a community service grant from the federal government, that was also partially paying for our music royalties. And these royalties go to various parties. They go to the songwriters. Most of them do go to the songwriters and the composers. Some of them go to the record labels. Some of them go to the session musicians, the other musicians, etc. But it's all a little bit up in the air right now. Our current agreements on paying royalties expire partially at the end of 2026, and then the rest of them expire at the end of 2027. And nobody is entirely sure of exactly what's going to take the place of the current agreements, because this was all wrapped up into the Corporation of Public Broadcasting, which was dissolved by the federal government. So that's a little up in the air right now. But I'm sure we will continue paying somebody. And we're also are members of organizations that are looking into this on our behalf, such as the National Federation of Community Broadcasters. And as to Brian the Interloper's other question, what if a DJ plays a song from, say, YouTube, for example? That is covered. It doesn't matter where the source of the material is. We're still paying to these five different performing rights organizations for all the music that we play. And of all those five musical performing rights organizations, the one that seems to actually pay musicians and bands is Sound Exchange, which is only paying on webcasting royalties. But several bands that I've spoken to have said that they actually get decent-sized checks. And when I say decent-sized, I'm talking about a few dollars. As opposed to the checks, the royalty checks that come from ASCAP and BMI, which are often less than the value of the postage stamp that sent them the check. But I digress. This is the mid-heckraiser edition of State of the Station. And every time we get a pledge, the screaming goat screams. So please, thank you to everybody who has pledged. And if you haven't yet, please get your pledge in. Now would be a great time to do it. Here at WFMU, WFMU proper, and maybe I should make it public that internally, people refer to WFMU proper as the mothership. Not to be confused with the Funkadelic mothership, not to be confused with the performance venue in the Catskills known as the Mothership, not to be confused with many other intergalactic motherships. But what has happened is the other, the alt channels, such as Give the Drummer Radio, Rock and Soul Radio, Sheena's stream, had started referring to WFMU proper as the Mothership, and it has really caught on, and now people outside of the station are starting to refer to WFMU as the Mothership as well. So I might as well start using that phrase here on State of the Station. So the Mothership changes its schedule twice a year, in September and June. We are in the midst of the long schedule right now, the one that runs 9 months, and the next schedule will begin June 7th and run until early September next year. The alt stream channels, which I just mentioned, they do not change their programming on a schedule like that. Let's see, what else? We put out a new issue of our program guide and magazine, Lowest Common Denominator, affectionately known as LCD, last July. And we're now working on the next issue, which will be out in January. And the deadline for art and essays is November 1st. We have a theme on this one, which is musical instruments defined very broadly. Could be voice, turntables, ocarina, vibraslap, guitar, anything. But we are trying to lean away from invented musical instruments that were just kind of like one-off musical inventions, because there's just too many of them. And we know our listeners, and if we don't
if we don't hold the line on real musical instruments, it will be nothing but invented musical instruments. And that is the end of another category. Yes! Another pledge. Thank you, whoever just pledged. And let's look for some programming comments that I got. Okay, here we go, here we go. All right. This comes from listener Michael. What is the relationship between WFMU and Sheena's Jungle Room? I've listened to it a lot this past year, and it seems to be run as a separate thing from the mothership. Who's running Sheena's? And what's the history there? It seems to have mated with WFMU and not be an offspring thereof. So Sheena's and the Rock and Soul Stream and Give the Drummer Radio are all run sort of as separate entities. They all have their own program director. I am not program director of any of those. I am program director of the mothership. Kevin Trantow is the program director of Sheena's. Doug Shulkind is the program director of Give the Drummer Radio. And we have a five-person committee that is the program directing committee of Rock and Soul Radio, and they do have their own thing going on. They definitely do. They have their own communities, their own email lists, their own sensibilities, and that's how it was meant to be. We formed these alt streams so as to compete with ourselves, so that if you don't like what WFMU is playing, and God knows lots of people don't like what WFMU is playing from time to time, myself included, then you can go to another live program in addition to WFMU's archives. So that was the idea. Question two from listener Michael B. I know you folks are all about peace and love, and I understand that we can allocate our pledges to specific shows as a way to show the measure of our love. And there is always love on the chat board, except when Andy Breckman is around. But, and here's the rub, what is the best way to express negative feedback regarding a DJ? Or one of Clay Pigeon's regular segments? We don't want to hurt anybody's feelings, but sometimes love is not the answer. Wow, that's an interesting question I've never received before. And I'm actually glad that somebody asked that, because I can tell you what the wrong way, the wrong way to complain about our programming is to send the DJ or me as program director an angry, threatening, nasty gram via email. That is definitely the wrong way to do it. I would suggest that even before you send an angry email, is question whether you really need to unload on the station or the DJs, who are all volunteers after all, especially when we give you so many other options to listen, and when so many other listeners are also not enjoying part of our programming and are somehow managing to distract themselves with other things while the unpleasantness passes. But if you must send an email, I would just suggest that you send it to the disc jockey themselves. There's no point sending it to me. And try to be constructive. Try not to just tear down. Try to be positive and constructive, if at all possible. I never thought anybody would ask such a question. Let's see, do we have another goat scream? No, we do not. Okay. Listener Steve in Las Vegas wants to know if there's a way I can volunteer for WFMU remotely from Denver. And yes, we do sometimes have remote volunteers. You can email Scott Williams, our volunteer director, at volunteer@wfmu.org. And Scott can let you know if we have any opportunities for remote volunteering, which we do, actually. Especially we need help with people maintaining playlists and things like that. I didn't mention that
when I was talking about programming a second ago, that we have this great new program called A Brief History of WFMU, which is on in the middle of the night. It's on Friday mornings, 3 to 6 a.m. And speaking of the archiving materials that we're sending off to Rutgers University, we have gone through a lot of the thousands of tapes that we have in our physical archives, and we are trying to find programs that are not included in our existing 25 years worth of archives, and we're trying to get those on the air. So recently we aired an amazing program that was just found by Elena, who is writing the history of WFMU, and she found in another university's archives, I think it was found at the University of Michigan, a tape from 1969 of John Sinclair and the MC5 sitting in on WFMU for an hour. And we aired that on A Brief History of WFMU, and we're trying to find other programs and other archives that we've never managed to get on the air before. And that's one of our new programs. And I think we have three or four other new programs on the mothership and a whole bunch of great new programs on the alt streams. Oh, another bit of news. We recently had a sweepstakes related to the Heckraiser, and winner of the rare Brian Blommerth sweatshirt is Seth Needleman. And you can keep track of other contests that we're having this month by checking the WFMU homepage at WFMU.org. Just don't tell Michelle with one L about the puppets. That's all I ask. All right, we're going to move on to finances now. WFMU's finances are fairly healthy, but we're always just one mini crisis away from calamity. And as I mentioned earlier, we're not able to raise enough money in a single fundraiser to keep the station financially healthy and on the air for a year, which is why we do a full-fledged pledge drive or begathon in March. I think next March's marathon, it's called the fundraising marathon, is March 1st through 14th. But then we rely on other activities like the record fair, like our events at Monty Hall, and like this October Hellraiser to raise the additional money that we need to operate in the black. We have been lucky enough to operate in the black for a couple of years now. We've never experienced anything like this. A string of several consecutive years of actually being financially solvent. It's a new experience for us. In 2015 through 2019, we had an extremely severe financial crisis, way beyond the financial crisis that was portrayed in the documentary film about WFMU, which was called Sex and Broadcasting. We finally did emerge from the financial crisis, but then we did lose $200,000 in ongoing annual funding when the Corporation of Public Broadcasting was dissolved by the current administration in Washington. And several new funds popped up to help the stations out who had lost that funding. One of them was called the Bridge Fund. We did not qualify for getting a penny from the Bridge Fund. The budget of the station is now up to $2.8 million. We have about 10 full-time equivalent employees. We have about 6 part-time employees. And in 2020, we managed to pay off all the high-interest debt that the station had been holding. So we no longer have any high-interest debt. We do have a mortgage on the building. Our building here in Jersey City, which is the best mortgage you could ever dream of having. It's with the Small Business Administration. It's a mortgage of $1.9 million, but it's 30 years long, and it is at the incredible interest rate of 2.75%. We have established a reserve fund for WFMU, which is also a new thing for us, and our goal is to make the reserve fund as large as our annual budget, and we're getting there. I think we're about half or two-thirds of the way to that goal.
Listener Henry asks, what is the state of Elena's WFMU book? First, let me give more information about that. Elena Rozlogova is a professor of radio history and sociology at Concordia University in Montreal. And she has been working on a book, which is a history of WFMU. And it's almost done. She has written many chapters, and I think she is just rewriting things and putting the finishing touches on it. The goal is now to have the book in its final form by next year's marathon, by next March of 2027. So we're all really looking forward to that. Oh, Elena's on the board right now talking about that. We're holding steady here at 73 pledges for this mid-heckraiser state of the station report to listeners. This is station manager Ken Friedman filling in for well-dressed fancy dandies, the program previously known as 7 Second Delay. Andy Breckman, by the way, has been on back-to-back cruises as he attempts to recover from his strenuous 4 months in Montreal, Canada, show running his new TV show, which is called Einstein, and it will be on the CBS television network starting next February, not far away at all. Listener 80 from the UK says, so, Between the Lines was a great show, and I like the idea of specialist shows like that. They break up all that weird stuff that people keep playing. Are there any plans for anyone else to do shows of that nature in the future? And thank you, 80. I'm glad you liked Between the Lines with Jackie. That was the summer replacement for Well-Dressed Fancy Dandies. And I'm always open to new talk shows. We had a great talk show, and this gets into listener Dan F.A., who asks about what happened to our cooking call-in show called Is It Soup Yet with Alan? Not Alan Six, but a different Alan. What happened? Did Andy insult Alan and his cooking tips, and Alan rage quit the station as a result? And no, that's not what happened. Alan did this great show called Is It Soup Yet? I think he did 3 or 4 episodes, and then he got really sick and had to stop doing the show. By the way, the place where the talk shows go on WFMU is Monday through Friday, 6 to 7 p.m., so I'm trying to preserve a spot for phone-in shows and talk shows, and also trying to preserve a spot for monologues. We recently lost a great monologue show, which was Miracle Nutrition with Hardy White. Hardy retired after 14 years, and in its place right now is Joe Frank. It's important to me that we try to maintain the idea of monologues as being something that can have a home here at WFMU. So that's why Miracle Nutrition was replaced with Joe Frank. All right. Let's see. We're still at 73. This goat is just dying to scream. But unless nobody can, unless somebody makes a pledge, we're not going to be able to get to that. Zachary asked, is Alan better now? I don't know. I've lost track with Alan. That's a really great, great question. If you have questions, you could post them on the chat board, and I will try to get to them, but it's very hard to talk and read at the same time, so I can't guarantee that I will get to every question that is going to be posted on the chat board. Let's see here. Tech and building. The overall goals of the next couple of years here at WFMU is to repair our building. We need to rewire the station. The station's wiring is extremely archaic. Most of the wiring was done in 1998, and much of it uses old telephone company punch blocks, which is just not a great way to do it. So we're trying to repair the building. A couple of years ago, I think in 2019, we had a major construction job
to repair the rear of our building. That got interrupted by the pandemic, but it was finally finished. We had major structural damage in the rear of our building. And now we're looking at repairing the front of our building facing Montgomery Street. And also we want to rewire everything if possible and protect the studios from climate change. Because we had a very close call during Hurricane Sandy when the New Jersey, New York area around here experienced a storm surge of, I believe, 15 to 16 feet. And the Hudson River came within about 50 yards of our front door. And in fact, put WFMU situated on the island that originally existed prior to 1800. I'm talking years, the year of 1800 or so. I saw maps of Jersey City from the late 1700s, and you could see that the area that we were on was on an island surrounded by streams and rivers and swamps. So we are slightly higher than the surrounding terrain, but it's still a little scary to imagine that if we had another Hurricane Sandy or another event that had a storm surge that was even 1 foot higher than Sandy was, that we would probably see most of our infrastructure destroyed by salt water. So we're trying to deal with that. We're also trying to redo and improve our internet infrastructure. And as I said, repair the front of the building, which is in fairly bad shape. I have good news to report. That means we got another pledge. All right. And let me see if I can find any more questions on the chat board. It's just too damn hard to try to find them when I'm reading. So here is a question that was emailed in ahead of time from listener Corey in Arizona. Hi, Ken. I think it was just over a year ago that the WFMU website was taken down by nefarious forces. I'm wondering if you can take a minute to address the website and its recovery and current state. Personally, I'm curious as to whether the pre-hacking web layout will make a return. Okay, Corey, what happened was it was two July 4ths ago that we suffered damage from a bunch of hackers. And the thing that they really destroyed was our website server, which was a WordPress server. And we were always very unhappy with WordPress, and especially the security hazards that it presents to a site such as ours. So they destroyed that server completely. We decided that we did not want to create a new WordPress server. And it just so happened that Ken Garson, aka Kenzo, still had a copy of the previous website from 10 years earlier. So we decided to move to that and just try to improve it from there. So that's still where we're at. We are not going to go back to the pre-hacking web layout, but we are hoping to restore the pages. Things got incredibly confused and messy as far as our website goes, and they're still in that state because of the hacking incident that happened. And it left a lot of our old web pages in limbo. We still have copies of them, but there's tons and tons of old pages that are linked, that and current pages that are not linked, and so on and so forth. So it's kind of a mess, but we are beginning to make sense of it. And we just hired a new IT person, Mason, who's really helping us with all that stuff. WFMU's infrastructure is, our web infrastructure is using mostly what's called the Kenzo database. And then our fundraising and other parts of our infrastructure are part of a system that we call Audience Engine. And we're now making much faster progress than ever in terms of getting these two systems in shape so that other stations might be able to use it. The Audience Engine project originally
was meant to be a subsidiary for-profit software as a service business to bring some of our web technology to other not-for-profit groups. The for-profit structure of it did not work out for us, so we folded that and we paid back the small number of people who had invested their money in it. And we are now trying to bring it to other stations and other not-for-profit groups under the auspices of being a not-for-profit. Related to all this, we got a question from listener Amigdala, a.k.a. Ed. I'm curious about WFMU's current relationship with the Kenzo DB system, Ken Garson Systems, and how that relationship has evolved over the last 25 plus years.

on the website by hand, just doing it in raw HTML code. And that proved to be very popular with listeners. So I started trying to get other DJs to do it as well. And I didn't think it would be that hard, but there was only one other disc jockey who was able to put their playlist online in raw HTML code. Can you guess who that DJ was? No, it was DJ Trouble. Thank you, whoever just pledged. And you. And you. So I realized after 6 months of trying that if only one other DJ adopted the system, that we needed a better system. And that better system turned out to be Kenzo, who wrote a database initially meant for putting a playlist online without having to handwrite code while you're trying to do a radio show. And it just grew from there. It grew iteratively from there, and now the Kenzo system does all sorts of things, and then it also at the same time talks to this other system, Audience Engine and Mint, which does our fundraising, and together that's what makes the system run. And I'm really happy that we have put this much effort into avoiding third-party platforms so that we don't have to rely on Facebook or Discord or Slack or a zillion other companies, because that's just not a good way to go. It's just not a good way to go to rely on a third-party commercial company for something as important as all that. So we've been successful, and it's an ongoing challenge, and Kenzo does great work, but unfortunately he's kind of backed up on the work that he does. But if you ever have ideas for new features that you would like to see on the playlist or the chat, you know, feel free to email me, ken@wfmu.org. All right, back to a couple of questions that were emailed into me ahead of time. And here's where it gets ugly. Adam from Toronto writes, "Hi, Ken. Is WFMU getting money from Coca-Cola? Pepsi? Heinz? Is it truly commercial free if it's playing jingles for these massive evil companies? Please make WFMU commercial free this year. End the jingles on rock and soul." So what Adam from Toronto is referring to are the drop-in vintage ads that are played on some programs on the rock and soul stream. And before I answer this, I think I will go to another email that I got. This one from listener Christopher H., who writes, "How is it legal for a nonprofit to air all those ads on the Rock and Soul stream? You know the ones. The ones that start off as real songs, but morph into ads for Coke and other sundry junk food commercials. And perhaps more relevant, why do they get aired in the first place?" So this is a common complaint that I get, and all I could tell you is that it's the choice of the people who do the Rock and Soul stream, and I would suggest that you let your feelings be known to them. I have, but we do allow our DJs to make the programming choices that they make. I'm sure this is done just to create, you know, a vintage rock and roll top 40 radio sound. And it's legal because we're not getting money from Coke, and I'm sure it's defensible under fair use to be using these things here and there. We have no contract with them. We're not getting money to play them. They're being used in a sense of fair use and just, you know, in a way of creating a vintage radio environment. If you have any questions, please get them in there at the chat board. I'm looking for questions and just having a very hard time talking and reading at the same time. Bob says he loves the Rock and Soul jingles, especially the Duncan Hines ones. Web Hamster Henry points out that Doug Shulkin and Rob Weisberg also formatted their own playlists. I believe that came a little bit later.

Somebody's talking about auditing the code. Good Lord. Oh, somebody was asking what happened to the Ubu stream. The Ubu stream was run by the DJ formerly known as Kenny G. And I believe it might even still be up, but we're not really supporting it anymore. I think you can probably still find it. But it was just getting such low usage that we stopped pointing to it, and it was no longer getting updated. All right, let's see what else we got here. It's just too hard to try to find questions on the chat board while I'm attempting to talk, because only maybe one out of every 15 or 20 chats has an actual question. So it would help if you do have a question and you put it on the chat board, to write in all caps "question" and then put the question. Oh, hey, by the way. Oh, excellent. Another pledge to the Heckraiser. Art asks, "Hola, Ken. Why don't DJs have to say the 91.1 FM frequency on the station ID? I thought that was part of the FCC requirement." No, it is not. Believe it or not, all that is required is the call letters and the city of license. So in the case of WFMU proper, it's WFMU East Orange. You can put in the 91.1 if you want to, whereas you cannot put in other things. But we are not required to put in the 91.1. And already the top of the hour WFMU station ID is cumbersome, to say the least. We have a lot of stations that we need to identify, and I just didn't think it was worth adding additional things that were not required by the FCC. I believe I have one question left that was emailed in ahead of time. And this is from listener Joe. "I've had this question on my mind for a while. How do the powers that be at WFMU decide to remove a show from the schedule? I understand that DJs leave, need a break, move away, and that you sometimes cycle a show out for a time to give newer DJs a chance. But are shows not renewed for reasons of quality, the format not working? Do ratings, number of streams, pledge amounts go into the decision-making process?" Joe, the ratings, number of streams, and pledge amounts, that generally does not go into the decision-making process at all, besides the reasons that you cite, which count for almost all of the reasons why shows go off the air. I do sometimes take programs off for one or two schedules, just to create some flexibility, again, as you pointed out, to give newer DJs the same opportunity that the older DJs had. Sometimes I think that a show is not working. That does happen. Sometimes I think that it's working, but it would work better at a different time slot. So things like that happen. But in general, ratings, number of streams, and amount of money raised are not criteria for the decisions that I make when I put together a new schedule, which I only do twice a year. I do it in May and August. And more good news. Another person has pledged. All right, Alan. Alan, who did Is It Soup Yet?, the great long-lost foodie show that we had, has posted on the chat board. Thank you, Alan. And it's good to hear that he's alive. He's living in Catskill, and he's 90% recovered from Lyme disease. Wait a second! That's more recovered from Lyme disease than I am! Happy to hear it, Alan. Who stole all the umlauts that the station had? We haven't figured that out yet. Kevin wants to know, did anyone save all the Beware of the Blog content? Beware of the Blog was the old MP3 blog that we had.
Yes and no. We did save it, but we haven't managed to make it available to the public yet. But we do have copies. We do have copies of it. Let's see. Some key tenets of WFMU currently, as I start thinking about succession and our board of directors starts nagging me about succession plans, I have started thinking about what are the most important principles that WFMU really should stick to. And one very hard-earned lesson that we have learned over the last 30 years is to not be distracted by extraneous activities or departments, and to continue to focus on the core mission of the station, which is, after all, is radio programming, and to continue to tie the fundraising as closely to the core mission as we possibly can. We have certainly strayed from that in the past, and it has never gone well. But I'm happy to say that for the last 5 or 10 years, I think we have been completely dedicated to the core mission, and things have gotten much, much better. We have no underwriting. I hope that we always stick to that. And not only do we have no underwriting, but we have nothing that even sounds like underwriting. Underwriting, by the way, is the pleasant-sounding euphemism for commercials, which are permissible on non-commercial radio and television. Not only do we have no underwriting, but we have no station-wide pre-recorded announcements, because those things tend to sound like commercials. No matter how you cut it, if you have a pre-recorded announcement for another program or for a station event, it's hard to make those things done in such a way that they do not sound like commercials. On WFMU, the mothership, freeform radio is encouraged, done by human beings, whereas on other community radio stations, block programming generally is the rule. On WFMU, freeform's encouraged. Block programming does exist here and there, but it's the exception, not the rule, whereas at most community radio stations, it is the rule. I would also say that one of the big things that differentiates us from other community radio stations at this point is that a culture of fear has overtaken many community radio stations, which seems to have started right around the time of the Napster era and webcasting, various webcasting conflicts and royalty controversies, and it has never gone away. But I'm happy to say that at WFMU, there's still a culture of spontaneity, adventure, experimentation, and humor, which unfortunately has gone missing on many, many other community radio stations, where it used to thrive, and it's been replaced by a culture of fear. We are running out of time. It's almost time for 21 Lounge with Don Fleming, our excellent, excellent lounge music program. And this is WFMU East Orange, WMFU Mount Hope in New York City and Rockland County at 91.9 FM, and online at WFMU.org. This has been the mid-Heckraiser edition of... this has been the State of the Station mid-Heckraiser edition. I'm losing the ability to talk and think and verbalize. So I think it's time for me to go home and for Don Fleming to take over. But thank you, everybody, who has pledged your support to the Heckraiser. Please continue. Please keep us rolling towards that goal. We're doing this until October 31st. Thank you, everybody, for tuning in and for all your questions. And stay tuned for 21 Lounge.

Evening, chillin'. This is Don Hayes from the Mark 2100 21 Lounge, right on the ocean in Fort Lauderdale. And we have a nice little group here tonight, and we're going to give you a rendition of what we do every night.

0: Hi everyone, this is Don Fleming with 21 Lounge, and tonight I'm excited to be talking to the great theater organist Candy Carley Roth. Candy, welcome to the show.
1: Thank you.
0: I first discovered your albums about 20 years ago, and it really led me into the whole world of pipe organ music. And what appealed to me then and now was your selection of songs. It wasn't the usual organ standards that most people seem to play. And I've noticed with your albums and your performances that you do pop and rock, hymns, country and western, classical, Broadway, and old songs from the 20s and 30s. I read that you were listening to your parents' records as a young child and to the radio. What was it that gave you this wide and eclectic taste in music?
1: I'm not really sure what it was. I guess it just had to do with I wanted to do something that nobody else did. I like to be unconventional.
0: Well, the other thing you did, too, is you would play songs in their full length. In so many organ records, the songs are 2 minutes long or maybe three. They edit them. But you have nice full-length versions of your songs. That was another way that you buck the trend, I think, with the organ players, the theater organ players.
1: Well, thank you. Yeah, well, it's important for people to get the idea that half measures avail us nothing. So that's why I want to give the piece of music and the person who wrote it full expression instead of just cutting corners and stuff.
0: Where were you born and where did you grow up as a kid?
1: I was born in Southern California. I was raised in a town called Norwalk. I was born at Maywood Hospital, and I was born in 1953, August 21st, 1953. Mm-hmm. I was 3 months premature and I weighed 2 pounds and 14 and a half ounces.
0: Wow. What did your parents do?
1: Oh, my mom took care of the house and took care of me, and my dad worked at two jobs. He worked at a place called U.S. Electrical Motors in L.A., and he also worked at a gas station. I don't know the name of it right now.
0: Were either of them musicians or play in the house?
1: No, my dad loved to do carpentry, and my mom, she had a gift for singing.
0: I guess your older brother was having piano lessons, and then you kind of would sit in when he was done and taught yourself how to do the same thing.
1: Correct. I had a neighbor across the street that had a piano, and then I also, eventually, she had a Hammond spinet, so I would go over and listen to her play. And then somebody else that we knew encouraged us to acquire a Wurlitzer upright piano, and that's how I started.
0: Oh.
1: Someone close to us played the piano, and my dad passed before my fifth birthday.
0: Oh,
1: and
0: wow.
1: Listening to Bob play, my brother's name is Bob, and mm-hmm. So there was a woman named Mrs. Armstrong, and she would come and teach him to play. My brother sight read. He didn't play by ear, but he sight read, and he did a couple of recitals, and I would sit and listen to him. And then I started playing organ, and there were neighbors. The neighbor across the street knew some people who had a Hammond organ in their home, and then there were other people they introduced us to. Gradually, we met Paul Beaver, who was ahead of his time playing really neat jazz-type organ music.
0: He did so many different things, and I know that in World War II, I guess, he sort of learned electronics, and when he came out of that, he started working for the Hammond Company. So that's what I wondered is how you guys intersected through that Hammond world.
1: I met him. He and many other organists raised money so that I could have my first Hammond organ. My mom had to work and raise my brother and me single-handedly.
0: Wow.
1: And so she, you know, worked at a restaurant, at a coffee shop. And then she also was a cocktail waitress in Laguna Beach. The coffee shop that she worked at was a town not far from Norwalk where I was raised. The town was called Downey, California, Southern California. And then she would, on Friday nights, and I don't remember if it was Saturday nights. I think it was one or two nights a week. It was during the weekend. Anyway, she worked at a place called The Outrigger as a cocktail waitress in Laguna Beach.
0: Mm.
1: it was hard for her. So these organists, they had the, in that era, they had the organist breakfast clubs. I was sitting in at the piano. I didn't realize what was going on. And then I heard mom telling other people that there was some money being raised for us to have the organ. Everybody pitched in, Paul Beaver and Bill Thompson, and even Papa John Creech.
0: Wow, that's amazing.
1: Yeah, they came to the house, and my mom had parties there. And so I started out doing that, playing a Hammond.
0: Did he ever try to get you to play synthesizer?
1: Actually, what happened was my mom and I were invited to the studio, and he just wanted to show me what the synthesizer was like. One of the funny stories about Paul Beaver, because my mom and Paul would talk to each other, and he would eat popcorn. And so whenever they would be talking, he would have his popcorn and having a great time. And then what he would do is, after he was done with the popcorn, he'd just hang up. He wouldn't say goodbye or anything.
0: That was his style.
1: He was, you, Paul, you.
0: Wow. I mean, you've met a lot of really incredible characters along the way, and that's really part of the journey and part of what it's all about.
1: Yes, it is. He was kind of like a surrogate brother to my mom. He was like an uncle or whatever. He was very good to the Kennedy family. He wasn't just organist or, you know, musician, but a wonderful part of the family, was concerned about our well-being. He was a really neat guy. And when he passed away in 75, that hit us kind of hard.
0: I wondered that. It was very early. Yeah, that was in around the time you were still making your way, really.
1: Yes.
0: I did want to let everyone know that before we started talking, I played a song from your first album, Candy, and it was the song Candyman. And let's hear a song from your second album, Just For You, the great Bob Welch song, Ebony Eyes. Everyone, I'll be right back with Candy after this song.

0: Hi, everyone. Welcome back to 21 Lounge. This is Don Fleming with my very special guest, Candy Carly Roth. So Richard Purvis, you began taking private lessons for classical organ with him?
1: I took classical organ, and he had a way of breaking the ice. He had kind of caustic humor, but he did it because he loved me. He loved, you know, he wanted to get me calmed down and feel comfortable with him, you know.
0: Right.
1: So he would say funny things like, you're ugly and your mother dresses you funny or something, you know. He was so funny. And if I held the pedal down too long on the organ, he'd say, all right, Susie, sludge pedal, get your foot off the pedal. He was great. He went to the Burbank Rogers store at Burbank, California, once a month, and he taught myself and a woman by the name of Maria Kumagai. He was just a great guy.
0: So that's how you met her?
1: Yes.
0: Because we'll get to that, but I know she worked on your first album, so that's interesting. So that's how that connection happened. And yeah, he taught a lot of prominent organists, it sounds like, you know, over the years. And he also had a really interesting backstory of he was in World War II and was in the Battle of the Bulge and was captured and was a POW for 6 months.
1: Mm-mm-mm.
0: So
1: yes.
0: He went through a lot, you know, and so that was all before you met him, obviously. But yeah, he seemed like just a really... it's great to hear your personalized story there of like his method, because that's the thing you don't really know about people sometimes, how they go about teaching people, especially people like that who are known as teachers.
1: Yes.
0: And then you also started training with Gordon Kibbe.
1: Yes. And the thing that I loved about him is he didn't want me to play like him. He encouraged me to find my own style, which was really neat. Really, he and his wife were beautiful.
0: He put out a few albums, and they were very much sort of pop music for the time. Or, I mean, he did Oklahoma and South Pacific, but he also, you know, his first album was called Pops for Pipes. I would think that he would be like-minded in the way that where you were going with playing popular songs and not really trying to become a person who only plays classical and is taken seriously, you know.
1: Yeah.
0: Great that he was there for you and an influence. And he was one of the founders of the American Association for Theater Organ Enthusiasts, which later became the American Theater Organ Society.
1: Yeah.
0: And, you know, had a real history of helping restore organs. I guess he helped restore the Wurlitzer at Radio City Music Hall. Just amazing to me that you cross paths with a lot of like really interesting people in the organ world. So
1: yeah, there were some really ones that were really friendly and warm and kind. And then there were some that were had other attitudes, which we won't go into. But most of them were really. Tom Hazelton was one that was a really neat man. He had a humble spirit. Bob Ralston was another one that was, and Rex Corey, and Gaylord Carter, those guys, all those guys, I might have left somebody out. If I did, I'm sorry. But everybody, just about everyone was just so understanding and encouraged me. And I really am thankful for these people that showed me some really good things and encouraged me. So I was really thankful for that.
0: I think it was around the time you were 17, you first heard a theater organ in person and you just decided to switch from Hammond to pipes?
1: Yes, it was 1971. Went to hear George Wright at the Rialto Theater.
0: Oh.
1: Is it South Pasadena or Pasadena? I can't remember the town. But anyway, my mom and my brother and I went, and someone else went. And I was introduced to George Wright. And I said, George, your hair is so stiff. He said, I know, it's hairspray. You know, we laughed about it. and then I met a man by the name of Dick Stoney, who was the crew chief at the Elks Lodge in Los Angeles. There was a Four Emanuel Robert Morton. And so it was June of 1971. Now, February of 71, we had the earthquake.
0: Oh.
1: So in June of 1971, I don't remember the exact date, But it was in the afternoon, and so my mom and my brother and I went to meet Dick Stoney at the theater at the Elks Lodge, and he let me go into the chambers and feel all the pipes. He even had me blowing on them. My lips were all dusty, and it was so funny. And he was a very heavy set man. And so as he's moving around in the chambers, I said, "Are we having an aftershock?" And he said, "No, it's just me." And he started laughing.
0: So that was the first organ that you could go and use on a sort of semi-regular basis and play on it?
1: Yeah, and go over there every week and practice. And then we also went to I started getting acquainted with the San Gabriel Civic Auditorium, and he was part of the crew there. It's a three-manual, wonderful Wurlitzer pipe organ there. And I was allowed to have Braille on the tabs.
0: Right.
1: My mom had put... we had a Dymo labeler that had Dymo Braille tape. And up until recently, it was in the charter that those Braille stayed on the tabs. Now, they had to totally rebuild, so they had to take the Braille off. It's a totally new organ now. But it's okay, because they needed to convert it from pneumatic to to the point where the artist could set the pistons from the console instead of going behind
0: right. The
1: console, you know, like with a diaper pin and all that.
0: The first mention I could find of you in the Theater Organ magazine was from August 1974, when you were on a page that just says cameo players, and you were part of the younger people that were brought in to the ATOS convention that year. And it says, "Candy Carley from Los Angeles. Miss Carley's performance was all the more remarkable because she was working under something of a handicap beyond the strangeness of an unfamiliar organ. Unknown to her audience, Candy was not only playing the instrument with only 15 minutes practice, but also blind, a condition she's known since birth. Yet she gave a flawless performance with only the help of Gerald Nagano in setting up her registration."
1: Jerry Nagano, great guy. We had kind of have a brother-sister relationship. It was just really neat. We had such a great time together.
0: Yeah, and he's another, big name, great player in the organ world. So 76, is that when you started at Theater Organ Pizza in Long Beach?
1: Yeah, it was 76. I think it was between 75 and 76. 76, I guess. And then Mike Oman came and heard me, and then he came from Salt Lake City. There was a guy named Bill Geinke that owned Pipe and Pizza in the San Fernando Valley. Well, Mike Oman took it over, and the name was changed to the Great American Wind Machine. So I did Theater Organ Pizza, and then I was asked to do the Great American Wind Machine from August, I believe, of 1976 to April of 1983. I was there for 7 years. My mom drove me from Norwalk, California to the San Fernando Valley. It was a 40-mile run. I met my husband there in November of 82. And so his father used to work at Northrop as a sheet metal mechanic. And so he brought his friends in. And so I had just finished playing a fiddle piece called the Orange Blossom Special. And so I played something else. And then Mark comes up and says, "My dad wants to know if you know the Orange Blossom Special." And he tried to explain to his dad that I just had already played it. But I played it anyway. So when Mark asked me if I knew the Orange Blossom Special, I turned my face to him and I said, "Oh, you want to fiddle around or what?"
0: You definitely have a great sense of humor at your performances, which I found out in person. That was quite a commute you had to do just to do that. How long would you play? How long would the day be there, or your shift?
1: Well, it was my mom and I would get there. We had to leave our neck of the woods kind of on the early side because the traffic was horrible. And so we'd find a place to kill time and eat someplace, you know, either eat somewhere or eat at the pizza place and get there around like maybe 5 or something like that. And then I would start playing, I guess, I can't remember if it was 5:30 or 6 o'clock, but I played until 11. I wasn't one that played 45 minutes and took a break. I like to play a little longer than that, maybe an hour or so, and then take a break and then go back. And one of the things that I loved was we had a Friday nights, we'd have the high school football teams come in. And if I didn't play YMCA, I was going to be tarred and feathered. It was so cool.
0: I have to ask you one thing, since you played there for 7 years, do you like pizza?
1: Yeah. Do birds fly? Do chickens cross the road?
0: Because okay. That would be bad if you didn't. And tell us a little bit about the organ there.
1: Oh, I love that organ. It was neat. They had it, they had to revamp it, and they turned a 2-manual 10 rig into a 3-manual, gosh, I think it was 16 ranks or something like that at the time. It has since been, now that the place is closed, it is now in Utah at a place called the Egyptian Theater. But yeah, that was a wonderful experience. I loved that instrument. And Mike Oman and his wife, Sherry, and at the time his mom, whose name was Pearl, what a lovely family. They were just so, so kind and loving and just really neat people to work with.
0: Yeah, it sounds like, you know, and amazing to me how he sought you out, kind of stole you away from the other place, and then you just ended up working with them for so long. I mean, that says a lot for everyone, you know.
1: There was another guy, he's no longer with us, but his name was Tony Wilson. And Tony Wilson used to work in the kitchen too, and he was also one of the staff organists. And what a nice young man he was. And when he met Mark, he wanted to size him up and make sure that he was good to me. He was like a little brother.
0: Good.
1: Tony was a great guy. Big, tall guy wearing size 14 shoes. You know what I mean? Great sense of humor. And that was a really neat experience.
0: Yeah. Well, I'm so happy to hear that organ is still around. Most of these organs came from the time of vaudeville and silent film. And when silent film went away, many of them just got tossed out. And the ones that got saved, it's just such a wonderful thing. And all these societies in the different states that like help preserve them. It's so important that all of this continues to happen. So it's always good to hear that that organ survived. It would be great to see you be able to play it again.
1: I would like to see the organ get more of be in the foreground. I think that probably what makes me sad in a lot of ways is that they're focusing not as much as on concerts anymore. People seem to want to be visual about everything and see movies.
0: Yeah,
1: and
0: yeah.
1: They're taking it back into silent movies. So they're trying to be conventional and put it back in the old way. And the thing is, how are you going to attract the younger generation to this if you're putting it back in the old way?
0: I think that's interesting that people are doing that too, but not as nearly as much interest to me as what you do in a performance where you bring your personality into it with playing the songs that you've decided to play. I think a good example of that is your title song from your third album, Sweet City Woman, a great song by the Stampeders. So let's listen to that, and then I'll be back with Candy after this song.

0: Hi, everyone. Welcome back to 21 Lounge on WFMU. This is Don Fleming with my guest, Candy Carley Roth. So it was during this time that you first started putting records out. In fact, the first record was recorded there in Reseda on, that Wurlitzer. And how did you decide to start your own record company? How did that happen?
1: It was just something we felt it would be a really nice thing to do instead of a big corporation, you know, kind of a thing. And hopefully maybe being a sweet medicine for others. So that's really important to me these days.
0: I feel like music is a very healing thing. And I think you use it in that way, in a beautiful way. So that first, when that first album came out, you were featured in a couple of articles in the Theater Organ magazine. There was a big feature on you in the June-July issue, which was all really nice and very complimentary. And then they reviewed the album in the October-November issue, and also just really great review. People got it. I know it's a bit of a funny world with the theater organ people.
1: Yeah, and you got that right.
0: You got the classical nerds who that's all they want to hear on a pipe organ. And then you've got people who do different kind of standards, but usually keep to one genre. And you don't. You play all kinds of genres, and they all have your personality the way you do it. There's a photo of you with this review. It says, recent concert at the Los Angeles Wiltern.
1: Well, that was 1978, I think.
0: It was 78. This is the October-November 78 edition, but they're reviewing your first album. But it's a beautiful picture where the whole top of the console is covered with flowers.
1: Yes.
0: Did you do that more than once?
1: As far as I can remember, I think that was something that was at the Wiltern. I don't recall it.
0: Maybe they just did that. You didn't do that at a Great American Wind Machine.
1: No.
0: Okay.
1: No.
0: It's a good look. It's really nice.
1: That was my first actual solo concert. We did the Wiltern Theater in 1973. They had a thing called the Stars of Tomorrow. And so there was myself and about maybe five or six other young organists. When I did 2001 Space Odyssey, they turned the lights out, which was really cool. And it was really exciting. And Donna Parker was one of the ones that was in that with me, and there were a few others too. It was a fun experience, and Deke Warner was the one that kind of was our cheerleader. it was a really wonderful experience. We had such a good time. And the other thing that we all used to do is in Long Beach, California, they had a place called Joe Coon's Motorcycle Shop. I don't know if you read up on that, but
0: no.
1: It was a three manual Wurlitzer pipe organ in there too. So
0: wow.
1: Every Saturday night, it's open console, and people from all, whenever we had the ATOS convention in LA, people from all over the world got to see Joe Coon's Motorcycle Shop.
0: I mean, you were just in the right place at the right time. I don't know anywhere else that had that kind of organ community. I mean, I know that there are small chapters of it around the country, but it seemed like you were in a spot where a lot of people and a lot of the big names were getting together the way you just described. That's amazing.
1: Well, one of the great things about the Great American Wind Machine and the way the picnic tables were set up, it was one of the rare opportunities where you could go out to eat, and they would put tables together so that you got to eat with people that you didn't know and get to know each other instead of going to restaurants where everybody sits in their own little clique and their own little family. They were put together, so we all got to know each other, and it was super neat. It was really loving and joyful, and it was a warm fuzzy.
0: A lot of community to it. So yeah, I was just looking at the Candy album, and I just love how you go from this 1920s song, I'm Confessin', right into Philadelphia Freedom.
1: Yay!
0: that's it in a nutshell right there. And it worked. And then the second album you put out was Just For You, which came out either later that year or early 1979, that one you did at the San Gabriel Civic Auditorium.
1: Yes. That was Richard Simonton Jr. Did the recording for that, I believe.
0: What was your decision about using that particular organ to make that record?
1: I just felt connected to it. because that was the third pipe, theater pipe organ that I played in the 70s that I loved. It was the four manual Robert Morton. And then after that, we got to play the, I got not for a concert, but just for fun. I was exposed on the same day in 1971. We also went over to the Joe Kearns pipe organ, Bob Carson's home. The Joe Kearns organ there, and then San Gabriel. So that was the third one.
0: So you were comfortable with it. It's one you like playing.
1: Yes.
0: Another great album where you really mix it up. You do Ebony Eyes by Bob Welch, which I just love that you do that song.
1: It's a fun piece. He was awesome to listen to.
0: Yeah. And you do Here's That Rainy Day. I love that song. Start the record with Anything Goes, Cole Porter. And you do the Student Prince selections, which is what drew you to that piece of music?
1: I think one of the ones was, I think that one of my favorite pieces in that was the drinking song.
0: Oh,
1: the drinking song.
0: That went over well with people having their pizza.
1: Yeah, nobody actually really requested it. It was just something I thought would be fun to kind of improve upon, because I kind of had a general idea of how they went, but thank God for Gordon Kidby kind of giving and hooking me up and giving me the more polished method of playing it. And, you know, so I had an opportunity to record my lessons on a cassette at that time. And I tried to learn Braille music, Braille notation, but the thing that I have problem with is if I look at a piece of music in Braille and if I don't know the piece, I don't know what the heck that, you know, that's, I'm not processing it. It's just not happening.
0: Yeah. But that, I can see how that would have been a good tool for you, though, in terms of like working on music. When you would learn a song like Ebony Eyes, would you play the record and have it and just sort of play it a few times and listen to it to figure it out? Like, what's your method?
1: Well, I listen to the radio more. The radio stuff that's on the radio anymore, I don't care to listen to.
0: No, but back then, that was more of a source for you than records that you could play over and over. You would learn it very quickly then, I guess.
1: Well, it was something I liked, too. That made a difference. If it's something
0: right,
1: I didn't
0: right.
1: like, I'd right. hear it again.
0: And then your third album came out in 1981, Sweet City Woman.
1: Yes.
0: Also recorded in the Civic Auditorium there. So you stuck with the same organ for two records here. Another fantastic record with Sweet City Woman, which I don't know anyone else who covers that song. It's just amazing to me you do that one.
1: That came out in 71, and I just loved that piece. It was fun.
0: And you got 9 to 5 on there, little Dolly.
1: Yeah, Dolly Baby. Yeah. Yes.
0: But again, just another great record. Those are the first three that I've discovered of yours. And then you've got three other records, I think. Candy Carly in Concert. And then there was Joy, which came out in 1992.
1: Yes.
0: And that's from the Capitol Theater in York, Pennsylvania. Is that where
1: Yeah. Yes. Did you also... there's also the other one was Sharing
0: the Love, and I got that one as well. Yeah, I love both of these. I mean, they've both got great songs on them.
1: On that one, got a lot of Motowns. I love Motown.
0: That Motown medley is really great. And I love the way, I just love, because this one is on a giant pipe organ, right? It's like five right. manual, 80 ranks. And you do At the Hop. Which,
1: yes.
0: again, it's just humorous to me. Like, you're on this a monstrous pipe organ, and you're doing At the Hop. And it sounds great. I love it. And you do Forever in Blue Jeans. And I really love how you do I've Just Seen a Face. Really nice. But that Motown medley is really, really good.
1: Thank you.
0: And on both of these records, you do Joy. Which,
1: yes.
0: again, like, I can't imagine having to learn that song. Like, I'm a musician. I play guitar. I don't read music. I never have. I always like playing by ear.
1: You have more fun, too, I bet.
0: I had a lot more fun. But I could never imagine figuring out how to play Joy. That's just amazing to me. You pull that one off so well.
1: Do you know how many people ask me what I do for exercise?
0: That's it. You play
1: like,
0: Joy.
1: Are you kidding me?
0: Yeah, I'm sure that burns a few calories. My gosh.
1: Yeah, it does.
0: Well, this seems like a good time to play one of your versions of Joy. Let's hear the one that's off of the album named Joy. And I'll be right back with Candy.

0: Hi, everyone. Welcome back. This is Don Fleming. You're listening to 21 Lounge on WFMU. We just heard Candy Carly Roth do Joy from her album Joy, followed by the Beatles song I've Just Seen a Face from her album Sharing the Love. All these great records, and I'm going to put up on the comments board your website, candycarly-roth.com.
1: Right.
0: And
1: yeah.
0: You can get a hold of these records there. You talked a little bit about meeting Mark, and then when did you guys move to Pennsylvania?
1: In 1990, August of 1990. Yes. Oh, my goodness. What a shock that was, getting used to a whole new set of culture, people. It's a different experience. Wow, it took some getting used to. People said hello, and it was
0: right, a slower pace.
1: And people, they didn't treat you like they wanted something from you, or they weren't suspicious. The thing that really gets me, when we moved here, and I would be walking with somebody, and I have my white cane, and if I'm walking by somebody in the complex, and then somebody goes by and they wave. I can't see anybody wave. If I want to wave, I'll go to the beach. Come on. Don't wave to a blind person, nutcase. Gosh. It's amazing the stuff I experience here, but I've had some good things, too.
0: Tell us a little bit about your work there as the church organist. I know you've played at a couple of different places. Where are you? Which church are you at right now?
1: Right now, we're at St. James Episcopal in Langhorne, Pennsylvania. We do Saturday night service and 5 o'clock service on the piano, contemporary service. And then on Sundays at 10:15, where it is online also, I play the organ. And I started doing that in 2022. And so coming up this December, it will be 4 years.
0: That's so nice.
1: It's really been a wonderful experience. And then on Thursdays, Mark and I drive over to Princeton. There's a Christian Science Care facility called 10 Acre. And so I play electric piano and sing.
0: Oh, wow.
1: So, yeah, that is a really neat experience. We just love both St. James and 10 Acre. It's like a very loving experience. It really is.
0: I mean, you've had a pretty busy summer, it seems like. You were at the American Theater Organ Society convention back in July, and been Lake Geneva, Wisconsin. I guess they're called the Dairyland Theater Organ Society there in Wisconsin.
1: Yeah.
0: This is one of the shows that they put on. So you were playing this 4-manual, 31-rank Kilgan hybrid theater organ?
1: Yes.
0: How was that? What did you think of that?
1: Well, it was fun. I actually, Mark had to put Braille on the tabs. The combination action was not working, so I had to hand register.
0: Oh, wow. Oh, wow.
1: The shop that it was in is where they work on tractors and that sort of thing. John Cornu he's the one that works on the organ there. And so he said, if you need me, I'm your human combination.

0: action. I said, well, that works. And it was really neat because there were some people from their church and there were people from the Theater Organ Society and there were some car show people. So that was really awesome.
1: Neat.
0: Yeah, we had a picnic afterwards. So we had a really cool time. It was great.
1: And then in August, I saw you at the Rahway Senior Center here in New Jersey.
0: That's right.
1: And that was just a beautiful show and really neat organ. It came out of the Rainbow Room. It's a Wurlitzer. Yeah. Smaller than most the organs, I guess, that you play?
0: No, a little bit. Yeah, maybe. It's about right, because a lot of them had kind of overdo it there right. with the ring thing, but that's all right. You know, whatever tickles your fancy.
1: Yeah, it sounded amazing. That I guess the Garden State Theater Organ Society put on those shows once a month there. One of the things that kind of impressed me about that is I know when it was at the Rainbow Room that Ann Leaf used to play it, who's kind of considered one of the big names. And
0: she was another one that was a good friend of ours.
1: Really? Well, tell me about Ann a little bit.
0: Ann was she was like my cheerleader. She was such a sweetie. And I got the biggest kick out of her because she wanted people to hear what she listened to her play. And sometimes if people were talking while she was playing, she'd say, do I hear human voices along with the organ voices? You know, like, God bless her. She was really neat. And when, let's see, I think it was Sweet City Woman that had Willow Weep for Me on it, which was written by Anne Rennell. Mm. And Anne Leaf actually brought Anne Rennell to the Wind Machine, and
1: wow.
0: I actually had to meet the woman that wrote Willow Weep for Me.
1: Oh, wow. That's amazing.
0: Really cool.
1: That's a very cool story.
0: We just had a love-in.
1: Oh, what a great story. Well, it just seemed beautiful to me that the two of you both played that same organ, and now even more so, knowing that you actually knew her.
0: He was a little mighty mite.
1: Right, yeah, that's what I saw and read about her. She was kind of tiny, but put out a big sound. Do you have any estimate of how many songs you know?
0: No.
1: It's a remarkable thing that certain performers, especially like in folk music, there are certain performers who like knew hundreds of songs that they learned by heart orally. They never read music and they just knew them. Lead Belly and Gene Ritchie are two of the notable ones. And they kind of called song keepers because they just have that in them. And I feel like you're one of those kind of people. You, and probably one of the few theater organists to sort of have that gift to just be able to play so much without music, without looking at music. And I feel like, you know, touched on this a little bit, but it is kind of a gift to be able to do that. And I feel like it makes all the difference in the feel. Your personality being able to come through is just different when you're not reading it off of sheet music.
0: And I would rather hear people make a little bit of a mistake and play from the heart instead of sight reading, because if somebody's playing while they're sight reading, that's kind of like listening to AI.
1: Yeah, me too. Ugh. Totally agree. And another thing I noticed you kind of was interesting to watch you do was the way you use the expression pedals. And so again, for the layman out there, basically there are chambers where the pipes live that are in Rahway. They're upstairs to the left and right, kind of like speakers, but they're not speakers. They're literally shutters in the wall that open and close that allow the sound to come out. And you ride that like almost constantly. And it creates like these swells that go along with the way you play. And it was just beautiful, like just to kind of see you in action. Because when you listen to a record, an organ record, you don't catch all of those things. So to be able to see you in person like that was really, really cool.
0: Thank you.
1: Do you have any shows coming up? Anything we should know about?
0: Not really, not at the moment. Things have kind of slowed down a bit.
1: Well, please let me know when you do, and I'm happy to let the listeners know where they can catch you, and you can go to CandyCarley-Roth.com, and it's a great website, and you can buy records from there, CDs and LPs, and just thank you so much for taking the time to talk to us today.
0: Well, thank you for interviewing me. Thank you for letting me share. I just want to share with the ones that are up and coming, please don't be afraid to find your own style when you're playing the organ. Just find out what your own style is and have fun. Have a good time.
1: That's great advice. Thank you, yeah. Candy.

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